0: This is Akashvani, the news read by Shagun Chopra. Prime Minister Narendra Modi will hold bilateral talks with President of Uzbekistan Shavkat Mirziyoyev in Tashkent today. The two leaders will review cooperation in trade and investment, defence, digital connectivity, energy, education and people-to-people domains at the Presidential Palace. More from our correspondent.
1: Today, Prime Minister Narendra Modi will first attend a yoga program organized by Yoga Federation of Uzbekistan, and after that, he will directly go to the palace of Uzbekistan President Shavkat Mirziyoyev, where both the leaders will participate in bilateral talks. The leaders will review cooperation in the areas of trade and investment, defense, digital connectivity, energy, education, and people-to-people relations. Cooperation between the two countries is continuously increasing in the field of defense, but both the countries will focus on mining, especially rare earth minerals, metals like gold, other useful minerals. Besides this, the field of medicine, agriculture and skill development, as well as finding new avenues of connectivity, can be focus of discussion between the two leaders. Sushil Chandra Tiwari, Akashvani News, Tashkent.
0: Prime Minister Narendra Modi will share his thoughts with the people of the country and abroad in Mann Ki Baat program on Akashvani at 11 a.m. today. It will be 137th episode of the monthly radio program. The program will be broadcast across the entire Akashvani and Doordarshan network, the AIR news website and the news on AIR mobile app. It will also be live streamed on the YouTube channels of AIR News, DD News, the PMO and the Ministry of Information and Broadcasting. Akashvani will broadcast the program in regional languages immediately after the Hindi broadcast. Nepal's flash flood death toll has risen to 675 as search and rescue operations continue amid renewed rainfall and fears of further flooding. Nearly 2,400 people remain missing, including at least 320 foreign nationals. More than 4,400 people have been rescued or evacuated, including 261 foreign tourists who had lost contact. Nepal police reported that 675 bodies have been recovered from 8 districts, with the highest numbers reported in Chitwan, Nawalparasi East and Nawalparasi West. Over 15,000 security personnel have been deployed, while helicopters are carrying out repeated sorties to rescue stranded people and deliver relief supplies. The External Affairs Ministry has said that 108 Indian nationals have been rescued so far in Nepal following flash flood tragedy on Wednesday. In a social media post, External Affairs Ministry spokesperson Randhir Jaiswal said that the contact was re-established with around 50 Indian nationals who were earlier uncontactable. The ministry said 275 Indian nationals are reportedly missing and around 128 people of Indian origin holding other nationalities also remain missing. As per local government source, 598 Indian nationals crossed into Nepal from China in the last 2 days. Meanwhile, 900 Indian nationals who are yet to depart from China are safe, and Indian embassy in Beijing is in touch with them directly or through the local government. Government of India has offered the National Disaster Response Force to support Nepal's search and rescue efforts and also mobilized immediate humanitarian assistance with Indian Air Force aircraft carrying emergency relief material to Nepal. In the meantime, External Affairs Minister Dr. S. Jaishankar said that a fourth aircraft sortie, C-130J Hercules, with 11-ton assistance, was sent to Kathmandu yesterday. Rashtriya Swayamsevak Sangh RSS Chief Mohan Bhagwat has said that a Hindu who believes Muslims should have no place in India ceases to be a Hindu, asserting that Hindutva recognizes the dignity of every human being and accepts different parts to the same truth. Speaking at One World, One Humanity Faith Leaders Conference in New York, Mr. Bhagwat recalled a question posed to him by Muslims during a lecture series in Delhi in 2018, where he answered the same. He said Hindu identity required an acceptance of religious diversity and the equal worth of every individual. In women's cricket, India will begin the T20 Asia Cup campaign against Thailand today at Dubai International Cricket Stadium. The match will start at 8:30 p.m. Indian time. And that is the end of this news bulletin.

0: talks with President of Uzbekistan Shavkat Mirziyoyev in Tashkent today. The two leaders will review cooperation in trade and investment, defense, digital connectivity, energy, education and people-to-people domains at the presidential palace. We have more from a correspondent.
1: Today, Prime Minister Narendra Modi will first attend a yoga program organized by Yoga Federation of Uzbekistan, and after that, he will directly go to the palace of Uzbekistan President Shavkat Mirziyoyev, where both the leaders will participate in bilateral talks. The leaders will review cooperation in the areas of trade and investment, defense, digital connectivity, energy, education, and people-to-people relations. Cooperation between the two countries is continuously increasing in the field of defense. But both the countries will focus on mining, especially rare earth minerals, metals like gold, other useful minerals. Besides this, the field of medicine, agriculture and skill development, as well as finding new avenues of connectivity, can be focus of discussion between the two leaders. Sushil Chandra Tiwari, Akashwani News, Tashkent.
0: Prime Minister Narendra Modi will share his thoughts with the people of the country and abroad in the Mann Ki Baat program on Akashwani at 11 a.m. today. It will be the 137th episode of the monthly radio program. The program will be broadcast across the entire Akashwani and Doordarshan network, the AIR News website and the News on AIR mobile app. It will also be live streamed on the YouTube channels of AIR News, DD News, the PMO and the Minister of Information and Broadcasting. Akashwani will broadcast the program in regional languages immediately after the Hindi broadcast. Nepal government has issued fresh alert for flood in Bhote Koshi River and urged residents living along the river to remain cautious. National Disaster Risk Reduction and Management Authority has reported an increased flood flow in the river. Rasuwa District Administration has advised people in areas near the Bhote Koshi River in Rasuwa, Nuwakot and Dharding districts to exercise caution. It said further updates will be provided as more information becomes available. The Bhote Koshi is a fast-flowing Himalayan river originating in Tibet. The warning comes after a recent flash flood caused widespread devastation in Rasuwa district. Nepal's flash flood death toll has risen to 675 as search and rescue operations continue amid renewed rainfall and fears of further flooding. Nearly 2,400 people remain missing, including at least 320 foreign nationals. More than 4,400 people have been rescued or evacuated, including 261 foreign tourists who had lost contact. Nepal police reported the 675 bodies have been recovered from 8 districts, with the highest numbers reported in Chitawan, Nawalparasi East and Nawalparasi West. The External Affairs Ministry has said that 108 Indian nationals have been rescued so far in Nepal following flash flood tragedy on Wednesday. In a social media post, the External Affairs Ministry spokesperson Randhir Jaiswal said that the contact was re-established with around 50 Indian nationals who were earlier uncontactable. The ministry said 275 Indian nationals are reportedly missing and around 128 people of Indian origin holding other nationalities also remain missing. As per local government source, 598 Indian nationals crossed into Nepal from China in the last 2 days. Meanwhile, 900 Indian nationals who are yet to depart from China are safe, and Indian embassy in Beijing is in touch with them directly or through the local government. Government of India has offered the National Disaster Response Force to support Nepal's search and rescue efforts and also mobilized immediate humanitarian assistance. Rashtriya Swayamsevak Sangh RSS Chief Mohan Bhagwat has said that a Hindu who believes Muslims should have no place in India ceases to be a Hindu, asserting that Hindutva recognizes the dignity of every human being and accepts different paths to the same truth. Speaking at the One World, One Humanity Faith Leaders Conference in New York, Mr. Bhagwat recalled a question posed to him by Muslims during a lecture series in Delhi in 2018, where he answered the same. In women's cricket, India will begin the T20 Asia Cup campaign against Thailand today at Dubai International Cricket Stadium. The match will start at 8:30 p.m. Indian time. And that is the end of this news bulletin.

0: So listeners, as Naveen said, grab your coffee or tea and settle in. Let us get you prepped, informed and inspired for the day. We'll start with a quick wrap-up of the top national international news, essential metro city updates, a trip back in time to explore today's pivotal history. We'll celebrate extraordinary lives, birthdays and passings of the legendary personalities.
1: To shagun seedha apne sunne walon ko liye chalte hain Uzbekistan, jahan pradhanmantri is samay yatra kar rahe hain.
0: Right, Naveen. Prime Minister Narendra Modi is on a two-day visit to Uzbekistan, a country which has ages-old ties to India. Both were earlier connected through the Silk Route. And the people there love Indian culture, particularly Bollywood films. Well, we know that songs as well, yoga, Hindi, our language, and Indian food as well. Well, we have a detailed report on this from our correspondent. We'll listen in to that now.
2: There is close affinity between the cultures of the two countries. Indian films, actors and songs are extremely popular in Uzbekistan since the era of Raj Kapoor. A five-day Indian cinema week from 17 to 21st December 2024 was organized to commemorate the 100th birth anniversary of Raj Kapoor, and a four-day film festival was organized on the theme Sashakt Nari, Celebrating Womanhood in 2025 and 26, showcasing women-centric films from Indian and regional cinema. Akashvani spoke to a young Uzbek national who narrated how he has grown up watching Indian movies and loves Shah Rukh Khan. Yoga is also immensely popular, with more than 2,000 participants attending International Yoga Day every year. Yoga Federation of Uzbekistan maintains close relationship with Indian Embassy. Two batches of yoga volunteers from Yoga Federation of Uzbekistan have been certified by Ministry of Ayush to teach yoga. The 7th International Conference of Yoga under the theme Yoga for One Earth, One Health was held in Tashkent last year. Speaking to Akashvani News, a yoga practitioner Christina said that yoga has benefited her a lot. She was also part of the first International Yoga Day celebrations in Delhi. So yoga, films, food, spices, literature are keeping alive the ages-old relationship between the two countries who were earlier connected through Silk Route. For Aaj Savere, this is Sushil Chandra Tiwari, Tashkent, Uzbekistan.
1: Arab Man Ki Baat. प्रधानमंत्री नरेंद्र मोदी आज सुबह 11 बजे आकाशवाणी पर मन की बात कार्यक्रम के जरिए अपने विचार साझा करेंगे. ये मासिक रेडियो कार्यक्रम की 137वीं कड़ी होगी. मन की बात का प्रसारण आकाशवाणी और दूरदर्शन के सभी चैनलों, एआईआर न्यूज की वेबसाइट और न्यूज ऑन एआईआर मोबाइल ऐप पर भी किया जाएगा.
0: Well, listeners, Nepal's flash flood death toll has risen to 675 as search and rescue operations continue amid renewed rainfall and fears of further flooding. Nearly 2,400 people remain missing, including at least 320 foreign nationals. More than 4,400 people have been rescued or

0: around the world.
1: Well, I told you that he was the longest serving member of this group, the Searchers, until their retirement in 2019, and their 2023 farewell tour as well, and their final show was at the Glastonbury Festival in June 2025, quite recently.

0: If you listen to the words, they tell you a lot. And Shailendra, one of the greatest and most celebrated Hindi Urdu poets, fondly called Kavi Raj.
1: Ji.
0: King of poets by filmmaker Raj Kapoor. He was renowned, actually, he's still renowned for translating deep, complex human emotions into incredibly simple, universal language, right?
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1: Well, yes, today, listeners, I have another musician. Let me tell our listeners about that. John Edmund Andrew Phillips, the musician, singer, and he was also a songwriter. He was the leader of the vocal group, the Mamas and the Papas, and remained frequently referred to as Papa John Phillips.

0: In against Ireland in Dubai this evening. Prime Minister Narendra Modi will hold bilateral talks with President of Uzbekistan Shavkat Mirziyoyev in Tashkent today. The two leaders will review cooperation in trade and investment, defense, digital connectivity, energy, education and people-to-people domains at the presidential palace. We have more from a correspondent.
1: Today, Prime Minister Narendra Modi will first attend a yoga program organized by Yoga Federation of Uzbekistan, and after that, he will directly go to the palace of Uzbekistan President Shavkat Mirziyoyev, where both the leaders will participate in bilateral talks. The leaders will review cooperation in the areas of trade and investment, defense, digital connectivity, energy, education, and people-to-people relations. Cooperation between the two countries is continuously increasing in the field of defense. But both the countries will focus on mining, especially rare earth minerals, metals like gold, other useful minerals. Besides this, the field of medicine, agriculture and skill development, as well as finding new avenues of connectivity, can be focus of discussion between the two leaders. Due to the Prime Minister's efforts, trade between the two countries has increased by 300% in the last 10 years. Together, the two countries are aiming to double the current $1 billion trade in the coming years. In this regard, some important agreements may be signed today. Sushil Chandra Tiwari, Akashwani News, Tashkent.
0: Prime Minister Modi reached Tashkent yesterday for his two-day visit to Uzbekistan. He was received by President Shavkat Mirziyoyev at the airport. The Prime Minister laid a wreath at Yangi Uzbekistan Park in Tashkent, honoring Uzbekistan's rich history, heritage and national spirit. Later, he was given a warm welcome by the Indian and Uzbek community in a traditional manner. Prime Minister Narendra Modi will share his thoughts with the people of the country and abroad in the Mann Ki Baat program on Akashwani at 11 a.m. today. It will be the 137th episode of the monthly radio program. The program will be broadcast across the entire Akashwani and Doordarshan network, the AIR news website and the news on AIR mobile app. It will also be live-streamed on the YouTube channels of AIR News, DD News, the PMO, and the Minister of Information and Broadcasting. Akashwani will broadcast the program in regional languages immediately after the Hindi broadcast. Bharatiya Janata Party has planned a series of community-focused gatherings across Gujarat for the 137th episode of Prime Minister Narendra Modi's Mann Ki Baat today, with senior party leaders set to listen to the program alongside youth, farmers, professionals and community members. According to party leaders, Chief Minister Bhupendra Patel will listen to the program in the Ghat Lodhia Assembly constituency in the Thal Tej area of Ahmedabad. State BJP President Jagdish Vishwakarma will attend a youth-focused gathering at Pramukh Arcade in Kudasan area of Gandhinagar. Union Jal Shakti Minister C.R. Patil will listen to the program with chartered accountants and company secretaries at the Surat City BJP office in Udhna. The BJP has accused the Congress of using the Dalit community as a political tool. Addressing a news conference in New Delhi, BJP national spokesperson Dr. Guru Prakash Paswan alleged that the Congress has a history of insulting the community. He said the Narendra Modi government, in contrast, has honoured the legacy of B.R. Ambedkar by according pilgrimage status to places associated with him. BJP national spokesperson Dr. Sudhanshu Trivedi accused the Congress of seeking to divide Hindus for political gain.
2: It is quite clear what the real face of Congress is. Congress is raising issues like backward, forward and Dalit community. In reality, they are dividing Hindus for political gain.
0: Early in the day, senior Congress leader Rahul Gandhi had raised the issue of discrimination against Dalit community. Vice President C.P. Radhakrishnan will arrive in Kerala today for a two-day official visit. He will attend the Jubilee celebrations of the Kerala Komudi Daily in Alapura. Following this, he will inaugurate the Aranmula boat race in Pathanamthitta district. Defence Minister Rajnath Singh will address the industry conclave in Lucknow today. It has been organised under the PM Setu Yojana, where discussions will be held on topics related to skill development, entrepreneurship and vocational education. Before attending the conclave, Mr. Singh will listen to Prime Minister Narendra Modi's Mann Ki Baat program. He will also lay the foundation stones for 12 development projects worth 101 crore in the Lucknow cantonment area in the presence of Chief Minister Yogi Adityanath.

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0: Nepal's flash flood death toll has risen to 675 as search and rescue operations continue amid renewed rainfall and fears of further flooding. Nearly 2,400 people remain missing, including at least 320 foreign nationals. More than 4,400 people have been rescued or evacuated, including 261 foreign tourists who had lost contact. Our correspondent has the details.
2: The Nepal police reported that 675 bodies have been recovered from 8 districts, with the highest numbers reported in Chitwan, Nawalparasi East and Nawalparasi West. Over 15,000 security personnel have been deployed, while helicopters are carrying out repeated sorties to rescue stranded people and deliver relief supplies. According to officials, in hard-hit Rasuwa district, search and rescue operations resumed yesterday after being temporarily halted because of rain and fog. Nepal government has issued fresh alert for flood in Bhote Koshi River and urged residents living along the river to remain cautious. National Disaster Risk Reduction and Management Authority has reported an increased flood flow in the river. Rasuwa District Administration said it has heard an increase in water flow and advised people in areas near the Bhote Koshi River in Rasuwa, Nuwakot and Harding District to exercise caution. It said further updates will be provided as more information becomes available. The Bhote Koshi is a fast-flowing Himalayan river originating in Tibet. 7 people have also died on the Chinese side of the border, with more than 550 reported missing. The Mughling-Kathmandu Highway, a major road link connecting the capital with other parts of the country, reopened yesterday after remaining closed since Wednesday. But several other roads remain blocked or difficult to access. Vidyashasvi Kiryal, Akashvani News, Delhi.
0: An 11-member technical team from India carried out on-site reconnaissance of hydropower tunnels in Nepal's flood-affected areas yesterday to facilitate search and rescue of stranded individuals. The team, comprising doctors, paramedics and tunnel engineers, had arrived in Kathmandu on Friday. Yesterday, they reached Trishuli and Nuwakot districts to assist in efforts to rescue workers trapped in tunnel belonging to hydropower project. After completing an aerial survey of the Chilime and the Langtang areas, the Indian team began necessary rescue-related work around the tunnel area, according to the National Disaster Risk Reduction and Management Authority. The External Affairs Ministry has said that 108 Indian nationals have been rescued so far in Nepal following flash flood tragedy on Wednesday. In a social media post, External Affairs Ministry spokesperson Randeep Jaiswal said that the contact was re-established with around 50 Indian nationals who were earlier uncontactable. The ministry said that 275 Indian nationals are reportedly missing and around 128 people of Indian origin holding other nationalities also remain missing. As per local government source, 598 Indian nationals crossed into Nepal from China in the last 2 days. Meanwhile, 900 Indian nationals who are yet to depart from China are safe with Indian Embassy in Beijing, is in touch with them directly or through the local government. Government of India has offered the National Disaster Response Force to support Nepal's search and rescue efforts and also mobilized immediate humanitarian assistance with Indian Air Force aircraft carrying emergency relief material to Nepal. The fourth flight carrying 11 tons of relief assistance has landed in Kathmandu and relief material has been handed over to Nepal government. In a social media post, External Affairs Minister Dr. S. Jaishankar said that the flight carried essential supplies and technical capabilities to support Nepal's ongoing rescue and relief operations. Earlier, India had sent more than 57 tons of emergency relief supplies in 3 flights. Union Finance and Corporate Affairs Minister Nirmala Sitharaman has said that as global companies reassess their supply chains and capital allocation, India offers not only the scale of a vast market, but also the depth of a long-term investment and operating platform. She made these remarks while addressing a high-level business roundtable with leading investors and business leaders in Chicago, United States. She highlighted India's broad-based growth, reform momentum, and expanding opportunities for long-term investment. Rashtriya Swayamsevak Sangh RSS Chief Mohan Bhagwat has said that a Hindu who believes Muslims should have no place in India ceases to be a Hindu, asserting that Hindutva recognizes the dignity of every human being and accepts

0: different paths to the same truth. Speaking at the One World, One Humanity Faith Leaders Conference in New York, Mr. Bhagwat recalled a question posed to him by Muslims during a lecture series in Delhi in 2018, where he answered the same.
1: Every nation has a mission to accomplish. Every nation has a destiny to fulfill. What is the destiny given to Bharat? Bharat is there to realize and from time to time make the world realize this unity in diversity. We are one, and due to diversity, that oneness is decorated. So diversity has to be celebrated.
0: Mr. Bhagwat's remarks in New York came during the RSS centenary period. UAE's central bank has decided to conduct a special and urgent examination of the Banque Misra branches in the Emirates after the US Treasury flagged that the processed transactions potentially part of the Iranian shadow banking networks. Under Operation Economic Outcast, the US Department of the Treasury had proposed to revoke Banque Misra UAE's correspondent banking access to US financial institutions. This would effectively block US dollar transactions for UAE branches of Egypt's second largest bank. In women's cricket, India will begin the T20 Asia Cup campaign against Thailand today at Dubai International Cricket Stadium. The match will start at 8:30 p.m. Indian time. Harmanpreet Kaur will lead India, while Smriti Mandhana will be the vice-captain. Union Minister of Youth Affairs and Sports, Dr. Mansukh Mandaviya, today participated in the 88th edition of Fit India Sundays on Cycle in New Delhi. The event was a special National Sports Day edition of the initiative organized in collaboration with BRICS at the Jawaharlal Nehru Stadium. Talking to media, Dr. Mandaviya said that cycling has become popular among citizens. The India Meteorological Department has issued red colour warning for heavy to very heavy rainfall, with isolated extremely heavy rainfall over Odisha today. The IMD warning is for Baleshwar, Bhadrak, Kendrapara and Mayurbhanj, forecasting heavy to very heavy rainfall at a few places, with extremely heavy rainfall at one or two places. And now for a look at today's newspapers, it's over to Shagun Chopra.
2: Thank you, Abhishek. Prime Minister Narendra Modi's visit to Tashkent is noticed prominently by the dailies. Modi flags shared vision in Tashkent, trade and culture to energy defence, headlines the Sunday Express. Hindustan Times quotes RSS Chief Mohan Bhagwat in New York City as saying, must respect and protect diversity. Finance Minister Nirmala Sitharaman urges global companies to build for world from India, states the Economic Times. On the flash floods in Nepal, the Asian Age headlines, Indian experts join rescue relief operations, Nepal lauds Modi, timely aid. And finally, special feeling, Harry Kane reacts after winning Germany's Footballer of the Year award, says the Sunday Statesman. And with that, it's back to you, Abhishek.
0: Thank you, Shagun. And now, before we end the bulletin, the headlines once again. Prime Minister Narendra Modi to hold talks with Uzbekistan's President Shavkat Mirziyoyev in Tashkent today. Prime Minister to share his thoughts in Mann Ki Baat program on Akashvani at 11 this morning. Death toll from flash floods in Nepal rises to 675. Nearly 2,400 people still missing. Nepal issues fresh flood alert for Bhote Koshi River. External Affairs Ministry says 108 Indian nationals rescued so far. India sends forth relief flight carrying 11 tons of humanitarian aid to Nepal. And in women's cricket, India to begin the T20 Asia Cup campaign against Thailand in Dubai this evening. And for details of these stories and more, log on to our website www.newsonair.gov.in and News on AIR app. And with that, we end the morning news. Have a nice day.
3: आकाशवाणी से पेश है खबरनामा। आदाब, खबरनामे के साथ मैं शबाना बेगम। पहले इस वक्त की खास खास खबरें। वज़ीर-ए-आज़म नरेंद्र मोदी आज ताशकंद में उज़्बेकिस्तान के सदर शौकत मिर्ज़ियोयेव से बातचीत करेंगे। 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

0: important agreements may be signed today. Sushil Chandra Tiwari, Akashwani News, Tashkent.
1: Prime Minister Modi reached Tashkent yesterday for his two-day visit to Uzbekistan. He was received by President Shavkat Mirziyoyev at the airport. The Prime Minister laid a wreath at Yangi Uzbekistan Park in Tashkent, honouring Uzbekistan's rich history, heritage and national spirit. Later, he was given a warm welcome by the Indian and Uzbek community in a traditional manner. Prime Minister Narendra Modi will share his thoughts with the people of the country and abroad in Mann Ki Baat program on Akashwani at 11 a.m. today. It will be the 137th episode of the monthly radio program. The program will be broadcast across the entire Akashwani and Doordarshan network, the AIR news website and the news on AIR mobile app. It will also be live streamed on the YouTube channels of AIR News, DD News, the PMO and the Ministry of Information and Broadcasting. Akashwani will broadcast the program in regional languages immediately after the Hindi broadcast. Nepal's flash flood death toll has risen to 675 as search and rescue operations continue amid renewed rainfall and fears of further flooding. Nearly 2,400 people remain missing, including at least 320 foreign nationals. More than 4,400 people have been rescued or evacuated, including 261 foreign tourists who had lost contact. Nepal police reported that 675 bodies have been recovered from 8 districts, with the highest numbers reported in Chitwan, Navalparasi East and Navalparasi West. Over 15,000 security personnel have been deployed, while helicopters are carrying out repeated sorties to rescue stranded people and deliver relief supplies. The External Affairs Ministry has said that 108 Indian nationals have been rescued so far in Nepal following flash flood tragedy on Wednesday. In a social media post, External Affairs Ministry spokesperson Randhir Jaiswal said that the contact was re-established with around 50 Indian nationals who were earlier uncontactable. The ministry said 275 Indian nationals are reportedly missing and around 128 people of Indian origin holding other nationalities also remain missing. As per local government source, 598 Indian nationals crossed into Nepal from China in the last 2 days. Union Minister of Youth Affairs and Sports Dr. Mansukh Mandaviya today participated in the 88th edition of Fit India Sundays on Cycle in New Delhi. The event was a special National Sports Day edition of the initiative organized in collaboration with BRICS at Jawaharlal Nehru Stadium. Talking to media, Dr. Mandaviya said cycling has become popular among citizens. In women's cricket, India will begin their T20 Asia Cup campaign against Thailand today at Dubai International Cricket Stadium. The match will start at 8:30 p.m. Indian time. The India Meteorological Department has issued red colour warning for heavy to very heavy rainfall over isolated extremely heavy rainfall over Odisha today. Places over Arunachal Pradesh, Assam, Meghalaya and Gangetic West Bengal are expected to witness heavy to very heavy rainfall today. And that is the end of this news bulletin.

0: Good morning. This is Akashvani and I am Abhishek Mukhopadhyay with the World News. The headlines. Prime Minister Narendra Modi to hold talks with Uzbekistan's President Shavkat Mirziyoyev in Tashkent today. Death toll from fresh floods in Nepal rises to 675, nearly 2,400 people still missing. Nepal issues fresh flood alert for Bhote Koshi River. External Affairs Ministry says 108 Indian nationals rescued so far. India sends fourth relief flight carrying 11 tons of humanitarian aid to Nepal. And in women's cricket, India to begin the T20 Asia Cup campaign against Thailand in Dubai this evening. Prime Minister Narendra Modi will hold bilateral talks with President of Uzbekistan, Shavkat Mirziyoyev, in Tashkent today. The two leaders will review cooperation in trade and investment, defense, digital connectivity, energy, education and people-to-people domains at the Presidential Palace. We have more from a correspondent.
1: Today, Prime Minister Narendra Modi will first attend a yoga program organized by Yoga Federation of Uzbekistan, and after that, he will directly go to the palace of Uzbekistan President Shavkat Mirziyoyev, where both the leaders will participate in bilateral talks. The leaders will review cooperation in the areas of trade and investment, defense, digital connectivity, energy, education, and people-to-people relations. Cooperation between the two countries is continuously increasing in the field of defense, but both the countries will focus on mining, especially rare earth minerals, metals like gold, other useful minerals. Besides this, the field of medicine, agriculture and skill development, as well as finding new avenues of connectivity, can be focus of discussion between the two leaders. Due to the Prime Minister's efforts, trade between the two countries has increased by 300% in the last 10 years. Together, the two countries are

0: are aiming to double the current $1 billion trade in the coming years. In this regard, some important agreements may be signed today. Sushil Chandra Tiwari, Akashwani News, Tashkent.
1: Prime Minister Modi reached Tashkent yesterday for his two-day visit to Uzbekistan. He was received by President Shavkat Mirziyoyev at the airport. Nepal's flash flood death toll has risen to 675 as search and rescue operations continue amid renewed rainfall and fears of further flooding. Nearly 2,400 people remain missing, including at least 320 foreign nationals. More than 4,400 people have been rescued or evacuated, including 261 foreign tourists who had lost contact. Our correspondent has the details.
2: The Nepal police reported that 675 bodies have been recovered from 8 districts, with the highest numbers reported in Chitwan, Nawalparasi East and Nawalparasi West. Over 15,000 security personnel have been deployed, while helicopters are carrying out repeated sorties to rescue stranded people and deliver relief supplies. According to officials, in hard-hit Rasuwa district, search and rescue operations resumed yesterday after being temporarily halted because of rain and fog. Nepal government has issued fresh alert for flood in Bhote Koshi River and urged residents living along the river to remain cautious. National Disaster Risk Reduction and Management Authority has reported an increased flood flow in the river. Rasuwa District Administration said it has heard an increase in water flow and advised people in areas near the Bhote Koshi River in Rasuwa, Nuwakot and Harding District to exercise caution. Vidyashasri Kiryal, Akashwani News, Delhi.
1: An 11-member technical team from India carried out on-site reconnaissance of hydropower tunnels in Nepal's flood-affected areas yesterday to facilitate search and rescue of stranded individuals. The team, comprising doctors, paramedics and tunnel engineers, had arrived in Kathmandu on Friday. Yesterday, they reached Trishuli and Nuwakot districts to assist in efforts to rescue workers trapped in a tunnel belonging to a hydropower project. After completing an aerial survey of the Chilime and Langtang areas, the Indian team began necessary rescue-related work around the tunnel area, according to the National Disaster Risk Reduction and Management Authority. The External Affairs Ministry has said that 108 Indian nationals have been rescued so far in Nepal following flash floods tragedy on Wednesday. In a social media post, External Affairs Ministry spokesperson Randhir Jaiswal said that the contact was re-established with around 50 internationals who were earlier uncontactable. The ministry said that 275 internationals are reportedly missing and around 128 people of Indian origin holding other nationalities also remain missing. As per local government source, 598 internationals crossed into Nepal from China in the last 2 days. Meanwhile, 900 internationals who are yet to depart from China are safe, and Indian Embassy in Beijing is in touch with them directly or through the local government. Government of India has offered the National Disaster Response Force to support Nepal's search and rescue efforts and also mobilize immediate humanitarian assistance with Indian Air Force aircraft carrying emergency relief material to Nepal. The fourth flight carrying 11 tons of relief assistance has landed in Kathmandu, and relief material has been handed over to Nepal government. In a social media post, External Affairs Minister Dr. S. Jaishankar said that the flight carried essential supplies and technical capabilities to support Nepal's ongoing rescue and relief operations. Earlier, India had sent more than 57 tons of emergency relief supplies in 3 flights. This is Akashwani and you are listening to The World News. We bring you the top international news and updates from around the globe. Union Finance and Corporate Affairs Minister Nirmala Sitharaman has said that the global companies reassess the supply chains and capital allocation. India offers not only the scale of a vast market, but also the depth of a long-term investment and operating platform. She made these remarks while addressing a high-level business roundtable with leading investors and business leaders in Chicago, United States. She highlighted India's broad-based growth, reform momentum, and expanding opportunities for long-term investment. Rashtriya Swayamsevak Sangh RSS Chief Mohan Bhagwat has said that a Hindu who believes Muslims should have no place in India ceases to be a Hindu, asserting that Hindutva recognizes the dignity of every human being and accepts different paths to the same truth. Speaking at the One World, One Humanity Faith Leaders Conference in New York, Mr. Bhagwat recalled a question posed to him by Muslims during a lecture series in Delhi in 2018, where he answered the same.
3: Every nation has a mission to accomplish. Every nation has a destiny to fulfill. What is the destiny?

0: We went to Bharat. Bharat is there to realize and from time to time make the world realize this unity in diversity. We are one, and due to diversity, that oneness is decorated. So diversity has to be celebrated.
1: Mr. Bhagwat's remarks in New York came during the RSS centenary period. Prime Minister Narendra Modi will share his thoughts with the people of the country and abroad in the Mann Ki Baat program on Akashvani at 11 a.m. today. It will be the 137th episode of the monthly radio program. The program will be broadcast across the entire Akashvani and Doordarshan network, the AIR News website and the News on AIR mobile app. It will also be live streamed on the YouTube channels of AIR News, DD News, the PMO and the Ministry of Information and Broadcasting. Akashvani will broadcast the program in regional languages immediately after the Hindi broadcast. UAE's central bank has decided to conduct a special and urgent examination of Banque Mishra branches in the Emirates after the US Treasury flagged that they processed transactions potentially part of Iranian shadow banking networks. Under Operation Economic Outcast, the US Department of Treasury had proposed to revoke Banque Mishra, UAE's corresponding banking access to US financial institutions. This would effectively block US dollar transactions for UAE branches of Egypt's second largest bank. The department said that between January 2024 and June 2026, Banque Mishra UAE processed nearly $1.8 billion for 103 companies, potentially part of the Iranian shadow banking networks. The US has alleged that Iran uses these networks to launder funds, procure weapons and bankroll its regional proxies. In women's cricket, India will begin the T20 Asia Cup campaigning in Thailand today at Dubai International Cricket Stadium. The match will start at 8:30 p.m. Indian time. And now, before we close, here are the highlights of the bulletin. Prime Minister Narendra Modi to hold talks with Uzbekistan's President Shavkat Mirziyoyev in Tashkent today. Death toll from flash floods in Nepal rises to 675. Nearly 2,400 people still missing. Nepal issues flash flood alert for Bhote Koshi River. External Affairs Ministry says 108 internationals rescued so far. India sends fourth relief flight carrying 11 tons of humanitarian aid to Nepal. And in women's cricket, India to begin the T20 Asia Cup campaign against Thailand in Dubai this evening. And that is the end of this World News Bulletin.

0: This is Akashwani, the news read by Anuja Kumar. Prime Minister Narendra Modi has said that the Nasha Mukt Yuva for Viksit Bharat campaign is gaining momentum rapidly across the country. Sharing his thoughts in the Mann Ki Baat program on Akashwani this morning, Mr. Modi asked people to come up with a powerful slogan for a drug-free India and young musicians to create songs that convey the message of a drug-free life.
1: Nasha Mukt Bharat ke liye kya aap koi powerful slogan bana sakte hain? क्या हमारे यंग म्यूजिशियंस ऐसे सॉन्ग्स बना सकते हैं जिनमें ड्रग फ्री लाइफ का मैसेज हो? क्या स्टूडेंट्स और थिएटर ग्रुप दिल को छू लेने वाले शॉर्ट प्लेज लिख सकते हैं जिनमें ड्रग्स के खतरों के साथ साथ उनसे बाहर निकलने का रास्ता भी हो? 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
0: The Prime Minister said lakhs of women are gaining new strength through the PM Swanidhi Yojana. He said this aspect of women empowerment is not discussed as much as it should be. Mr. Modi said women account for approximately 46% of the beneficiaries of the PM Swanidhi Yojana. Mr. Modi said today the flight of country's daughters' dreams is soaring from the earth to the outer space. The Prime Minister said the initiative is named Mission Shakti Sat, and through it, 12,000 girl students from 108 countries are getting the opportunity to learn satellite technology in the field of innovation.
1: आज हमारी बेटियों के सपनों की उड़ान धरती से निकलकर अंतरिक्ष तक पहुंच रही है और आपको यह जानकर गर्व होगा कि भारत ऐसे सपने देखने वाली दुनिया की हजारों बेटियों को एक साथ जोड़ रहा है। इस प्रयास का नाम है मिशन शक्ति सेट। इसके माध्यम से 108 देशों की 12,000 छात्राओं को सैटेलाइट टेक्नोलॉजी सीखने और इनोवेशन के क्षेत्र में आगे बढ़ने का अवसर मिल रहा है।
0: The Prime Minister urged people to become vocal for local during this festive season. Prime Minister Narendra Modi is holding bilateral talks with President of Uzbekistan, Shavkat Mirziyoyev, in Tashkent. The two leaders are reviewing cooperation in trade and investment, defense, digital connectivity, energy, education, and people-to-people domains at the Presidential Palace. Memorandum of understandings in this regard are expected to be signed today. Earlier this morning, Prime Minister Narendra Modi attended a yoga program organized by the Yoga Federation of Uzbekistan. The death toll from flash floods in central Nepal has risen to 734 today, with more bodies being recovered. Nearly 2,500 people are still missing following the disaster. Bodies have been recovered from all 8 affected districts as rescuers race against time to search for those missing and rescue those stranded on the 5th day since the disaster. External Affairs Ministry spokesperson Randeep Jaiswal said 108 Indian nationals have been rescued so far in Nepal following the flash flood tragedy. In a social media post, Mr. Jaiswal said that the contact was re-established with around 50 Indian nationals who were earlier uncontactable. The External Affairs Ministry said that 275 Indian nationals are reportedly missing and around 128 people of Indian origin holding other nationalities also remain missing. 598 Indian nationals crossed into Nepal from China in the last 2 days.

Meanwhile, 900 Indian nationals who are yet to depart from China are safe, and Indian Embassy in Beijing is in touch with them directly or through the local government. The ministry added that the government of India has been working in close coordination with the Nepali and Chinese authorities for the rescue and relief efforts. The Indian Embassy in China has informed that the Tibet Autonomous Region authorities have set up two dedicated 24-hour English language hotlines to assist the families seeking information about the missing foreign nationals in the wake of the recent flash floods and mudslides. It said the hotlines can be reached at 0086-891-681-765 and 0086-183-0802-6705. In hockey, defending champions Germany will take on Spain in the men's AFIH World Cup final in Wavre, Belgium at 8 p.m. Indian Standard Time today. And that is the end of this news bulletin.

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1: The Prime Minister said cleanliness has a remarkable quality. He said when the resolve to keep a place clean becomes the people's own commitment, it completely changes the identity of that place.
0: देश के अलग अलग हिस्सों में स्वच्छता के लिए ऐसे प्रयास हमें निरंतर प्रेरणा देते हैं। उत्तर प्रदेश के रामपुर में एक गांव है पटवाई, वहां आकाश और रोहन नाम के दो दोस्तों ने देखा कि उनके आसपास का इलाका 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गंगा घाटों को साफ कर चुके हैं।
1: Mr. Modi said today the flight of the country's daughters' dreams is soaring from the earth to the outer space. He said India is bringing together thousands of daughters who are nurturing such dreams from across the globe. The Prime Minister said the initiative is named Mission Shakti Sat, and through it, 12,000 girl students from 108 countries are getting the opportunity to learn satellite technology in the field of innovation.
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1: Mr. Modi spoke to Krishna Sheshadri from Mumbai, who has created a unique website, www.bharatraja.com. By selecting any year in the website, people can easily find out which ruler ruled over which part of India at that time. He said this initiative by Mr. Krishna will help not only the history students, but also the people to learn about the past in an engaging way. The Prime Minister said the month of August brought with it myriad hues of patriotism all around. He said occasions such as National Handloom Day and the anniversary of the Quit India Movement to Partition Horrors Remembrance Day make this month very special.
0: अगस्त के महीने में हमें हर तरफ देशभक्ति के अनेक रंग देखने को मिलते हैं। इस समय हर व्यक्ति के मन में राष्ट्र प्रेम की भावना और प्रबल हो जाती है। नेशनल हैंडलूम डे और भारत छोड़ो आंदोलन की वर्षगांठ से 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
1: This is Akashvani giving you the news. For quick news updates around the clock, follow us on our X handle at AIR News Alerts. And for details of these stories and more, log on to our website www.newsonair.gov.in and download the News on AIR app. The death toll from flash floods in central Nepal has risen to 734 today, with more bodies being recovered. Nearly 2,500 people are still missing following the disaster. Bodies have been recovered from all 8 affected districts as rescuers race against time to search for those missing and rescue those stranded on the 5th day since the disaster. External Affairs Ministry spokesperson Randhir Jaiswal said 108 Indian nationals have been rescued so far in Nepal following the flash flood tragedy. In a social media post, Mr. Jaiswal said contact was re-established with around 50 Indian nationals who were earlier uncontactable. The External Affairs Ministry said that 275 Indian nationals are reportedly missing and around 128 people of Indian origin holding other nationalities also remain missing. India has provided 68.5 tons of relief materials to the flood-hit Nepal and sent technical teams, forensic experts and equipments to assist in search and rescue operations. A fourth flight carrying 11 tons of relief assistance landed in Nepal today, the Ministry of External Affairs said in a post on X. The Indian Embassy Kathmandu, in a statement yesterday, said India has sent a specialized technical contingent, including tunnel experts, along with equipment for search and rescue operations in hydropower tunnels in the flood-affected Trishuli area of Nuvakot district. A fresh flood threat is emerging in northern Odisha as the Subarnarekha continues to rise in Balasore amid persistent rain. The rainfall is being fueled by a low-pressure area over northwest Bay of Bengal and adjoining West Bengal-North Odisha coasts, which IMD says is likely to become more marked and move west-northwestwards. IMD has warned of extremely heavy rainfall in Odisha today and tomorrow, with very heavy rain likely on Tuesday. More from our correspondent.
2: A fresh flood threat is emerging in Balasore district as the Subarnarekha River continues to rise amid incessant rain. The river was at 8.84 meters at Rajghat against its danger level of 10.36 meters as last reports came in. Six gates of the Gulidiha barrage in Jharkhand have been opened, raising concerns of a further rise in the river. Low-lying areas of Chaleshwar, Bhogarai and Baliapal could face fresh inundation. The rainfall is linked to a low-pressure area over northwest Bay of Bengal and adjoining West Bengal, North Odisha coast. IMD says the system is likely to become more marked and move west-northwestwards during the next 48 hours. Extremely heavy rain is forecast in Odisha today and tomorrow, followed by very heavy rain on September 1st. Prakash Das for Akashwani News, Bhubaneswar.
1: In news just in, Prime Minister Narendra Modi has said that India and Uzbekistan will move forward by setting concrete goals within the framework of comprehensive strategic partnership. In his opening remarks during the delegation-level talks with President Shavkat Mirziyoyev, Mr. Modi said that both the countries are elevating ties to the level of a comprehensive strategic partnership. He also expressed happiness over the coincidence of their 15th anniversary of strategic partnership and 35th anniversary of the Independence Day of Uzbekistan.
3: Sukhat sanyog se hum is varsh apne strategic partnership ki 15th anniversary bhi mana rahe hain. Mujhe khushi hai is vishesh avsar par hum apne sambandhon ko comprehensive strategic partnership ka darja dene ja rahe hain. Hum iske antargat thos lakshya nirdharit karte hue aage badhenge.
1: Mr. Modi also extended advance congratulations and best wishes to the people of Uzbekistan on the occasion of their Independence Day, which falls on the 1st of September.
3: हम विदेश मंत्रियों के स्तर पर कोऑर्डिनेशन काउंसिल का गठन करेंगे जो सहयोग के सभी पहलुओं को करीबी समन्वय से दिशा देगी हम हमारे जॉइंट कमीशन के स्तर को सेक्रेटरी लेवल से बढ़ाते हुए मिनिस्टर लेवल पर 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
1: The Department of Consumer Affairs has notified the Legal Metrology Indian Standard Time Rules 2026. The rules provide for Indian Standard Time as the common time reference across the country for legal, administrative, commercial and other official purposes. The common time reference will support accurate time stamping of banking and digital payment transactions, coordination of railways, airports and other transport systems and also the coordination of emergency and other time sensitive services. In sports, defending champions Germany will take on Spain in the Men's FIH Hockey World Cup 2026 final at the Belfius Hockey Arena in Wavre, Belgium this evening. It is scheduled to start at 8 p.m. Indian Standard Time. While Germany will aim to defend the crown they won in 2023 and lift their fourth title, Spain will chase their maiden Hockey World Cup trophy. And now, before we end the bulletin, the headlines once again. Prime Minister Narendra Modi holds talks with Uzbekistan's President Shavkat Mirziyoyev in Tashkent today. In his Man Ki Baat program, Prime Minister Modi highlights women empowerment through PM Swanidhi, says 35 lakh women benefiting from the scheme. Prime Minister highlights Mission Shakti Sat as a platform for 12,000 girl students from 108 countries to learn satellite technology and pursue innovation. Prime Minister Modi appeals youth, musicians and content creators to develop jingles, slogans and content for Nasha Mukt Bharat campaign, says campaign gaining momentum across the country. Death toll from flash floods in Nepal rises to 734. Nearly 2,500 people still missing. India sends fourth relief flight carrying 11 tons of humanitarian aid.

to Nepal. Red alert for heavy to very heavy rainfall issued over Odisha for today. And defending champions Germany to take on Spain in men's FIH Hockey World Cup 2026 final in Wavre, Belgium this evening. And with that, we end the midday news.

0: Prime Minister Narendra Modi was conferred with Uzbekistan's Supreme State Award, the Order of Oley Darajali Dastlek, by President Shavkat Mirziyoyev today in Tashkent. Prime Minister Modi dedicated the award to the enduring bond between India and Uzbekistan. In a social media post, Mr. Modi said that he is honoured to receive the award. Earlier in his opening remarks during delegation-level talks with President Shavkat Mirziyoyev, Mr. Modi said that both countries are elevating ties to the level of a comprehensive strategic partnership. He also expressed happiness over the coincidence of the 15th anniversary of strategic partnership and 35th anniversary of the Independence Day of Uzbekistan.
1: Sukhat sanyog se hum is varsh apne strategic partnership ki 15th anniversary bhi mana rahe hain. 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Hum iske antargat thos laksh nirdharit karte hue aage badhenge.
0: Prime Minister Narendra Modi has said that Nasha Mukti Yuva for Viksit Bharat campaign is gaining momentum rapidly across the country. Sharing his thoughts in the Mann Ki Baat program on Akashwani this morning, Mr. Modi expressed happiness that the campaign with a goal for drug-free youth and a drug-free India is not merely a formality, as many people, especially the youth, are joining it in large numbers.
1: नशा मुक्त युवा फॉर विकसित भारत ये अभियान इस समय पूरे देश में तेजी से आगे बढ़ रहा है. इसका लक्ष्य बिल्कुल साफ है, नशा मुक्त युवा, ड्रग फ्री इंडिया. बहुत सारे लोग, विशेषकर हमारे युवा, बहुत बड़ी संख्या में इसका हिस्सा बन रहे हैं. आखिर यह भारत के युवाओं की हेल्थ, उनकी हैप्पीनेस और उज्जवल भविष्य के लिए ही हमारा सामूहिक संकल्प है.
0: The Prime Minister said drug addiction does not just engulf a single individual, but the entire family and society bear the consequences. He commended those who raise awareness against drugs and step forward to help individuals struggling with addiction. The Prime Minister said lakhs of women are gaining new strength through the PM Swanidhi Yojana. He said this aspect of women empowerment is not discussed as much as it should be. Mr. Modi said women account for approximately 46% of the beneficiaries of the PM Swanidhi Yojana. The Prime Minister said cleanliness has a remarkable quality. He said when the resolve to keep a place clean becomes the people's own commitment, it completely changes the identity of that place. Mr. Modi spoke to Krishna Sheshadri from Mumbai, who has created a unique website, www.bharatrajya.com. By selecting any year in the website, people can easily find out which ruler ruled over which part of India at that time. He said this initiative by Mr. Krishna will help not only the history students, but also the people to learn about the past in an engaging way. The Department of Consumer Affairs has notified the Legal Metrology Indian Standard Time Rules 2026. The rules provide for Indian Standard Time, IST, as the common time reference across the country for legal, administrative, commercial and other official purposes. The common time reference will support accurate time stamping of banking and digital payment transactions, coordination of railways, airports and other transport systems, and also the coordination of emergency and other time-sensitive services. The death toll from flash floods in central Nepal has risen to 734 today, with more bodies being recovered. Nearly 2,500 people are still missing following the disaster. Bodies have been recovered from all 8 affected districts as rescuers race against time to search for those missing and rescue those stranded on the 5th day since the disaster. External Affairs Ministry spokesperson Vandhi Jaiswal said 108 Indian nationals have been rescued so far in Nepal following the flash flood tragedy. In a social media post, Mr. Jaiswal said that the contact was re-established with around 50 Indian nationals who were earlier uncontactable. Defending champions Germany will take on Spain in the Men's FIH Hockey World Cup 2026 at the Belfius Hockey Arena in Wavre, Belgium this evening at 8 p.m. Indian Standard Time. And that is the end of this news bulletin.
2: News Services Division of Akashwani presents Northeast Diary.
3: Good evening and a warm welcome to another episode of Northeast Diary, your window into the vibrant cultures, inspiring stories and unfolding events from the age jewels of India's Northeast. I'm Vinita Thakur and in today's episode, we bring you an exclusive interview with the Governor of Nagaland, Sri Nandakishore Yadav, where he reflects on his experiences in the state and shares his vision for Nagaland. But first, folks, let's go over to Tripura's Gomati district, where a workshop for self-help group members was recently organized to promote financial independence among rural women. Our Agartala correspondent, Suman Bhattacharji, brings us this report.
4: Across rural communities, women are increasingly turning their skills, creativity and collective efforts into opportunities for better livelihoods and stronger families. With the aim of strengthening these efforts and promoting financial independence among rural women, recently a special workshop organized for self-help groups from different panchayats under Gomati district. The workshop brought together women from different self-help groups under one platform. They showcased a variety of products made by them and presented the different activities undertaken by their groups from production to marketing. The workshop provided an opportunity for the participants to learn, share experiences and explore new possibilities for expanding their income generating activities. The focus was simple but important: to help rural women develop their skills, improve their livelihoods and become financially self-reliant. For many of the participating women, self-help groups have become a platform for learning new skills and creating opportunities for income. Workshops like these can help create that opportunity by bringing women together and connecting their skills with training, government support and potential market. The workshop also highlighted an important message: the products created by rural women have the potential to become sustainable sources of livelihood when they receive the right support and market opportunities. The enthusiasm of the participants reflected their determination to move forward. For these women, every product displayed at the workshop represents more than just an item for sale. So, the Matabari workshop was a step towards creating stronger and more confident rural women by strengthening skills, encouraging entrepreneurship, and connecting women with opportunities. Such initiatives can help transform small group activities into sustainable livelihoods. Because when rural women become financially independent, they don't just improve their own life, they contribute to stronger families and stronger communities. Empowered women, stronger families, self-reliant communities. For Northeast Diary, Suman Bhattacharji, Akashvani Agartala, along with Shyam Sundar Dotto from Gomati district.
3: Now listen to an exclusive interview with the Governor of Nagaland, Sri Nandakishore Yadav, in conversation with our presenter Asunu, as he shares his experiences in Nagaland and reflects on his vision for the state.
5: Namaskar, good evening and welcome to this special interview with the Governor of Nagaland, Sri Nandakishore Yadav. The Governor has completed 5 months in office since he assumed charge on March 13 this year, and during this period has visited different parts of the state and interacted with people from various sections of society. In this conversation, we speak to him about his experiences in Nagaland so far and of course his vision for the state. Firstly, Governor Sir, congratulations on completing 5 months as the Governor of Nagaland. Looking back, how would you describe your journey so far and what has been your most significant learning during this period?
6: Well, these months have been a valuable period of learning and listening. I've been deeply touched by the warmth of the Naga people and their strong sense of community. My key learning has been the importance of listening carefully and engaging respectfully with the state's rich traditions and institutions.
5: Well, since assuming office, you have been visiting several districts of Nagaland and interacting with people from different walks of life. Based on these visits and interactions, what are your observations about the state, its strength, the aspiration of people and its key challenges it faces?
6: I have found the people of Nagaland warm, resilient and deeply rooted in their cultural values. Like any state, Nagaland has its own developmental priorities, and I am confident that with continued cooperation between all stakeholders,

0: good progress will be made.
1: Good governance has been a key focus of your public engagements. Governor, sir, what in your view are the essential ingredients of good governance and how can they be further strengthened in Nagaland?
0: Good governance is built on transparency, accountability and close cooperation between the government and the people. I believe Nagaland's tradition of community participation is already a strong foundation, and continued dialogue between institutions and citizens will only strengthen it further.
1: Sir, drawing from your long experience in public life in governance, what advice would you like to give to the present government of Nagaland to accelerate the state's development and strengthen good governance?
0: The state government is working with clear commitment towards the welfare and development of Nagaland. And as governor, my role is to support and encourage the process. I would simply encourage continued cooperation among all stakeholders so that development reaches every corner of the state. Mm-hmm.
1: Your encouragement towards the government will really strengthen the development of the state, as you have rightly pointed out. Well, Prime Minister Narendra Modi has envisioned a Viksit Bharat by 2047. Governor, sir, how do you see Nagaland contributing to this vision and what should be the state's priority at the moment?
0: Nagaland has a distinctive role to play in the vision of Viksit Bharat by 2047. With its rich cultural heritage, talented youth, natural resources and strategic location, the state should focus on quality education, skill development, connectivity, entrepreneurship and employment, while strengthening sectors such as agriculture, tourism, sports and the digital economy. With inclusive development and the collective efforts of the government and the people, I am confident that Nagaland can make a meaningful contribution to the journey towards a Viksit Bharat.
1: Sir, on a lighter note, our listeners would be very interested to know the person behind the office. When you get some rare free time from your extremely busy schedule, how do you like to spend it?
0: Hey, whatever time I get, I try to spend it interacting informally with people. It keeps me connected to real issues beyond official briefings. Books, newspapers, magazine, keeping myself up to date on events in India and across the world.
1: Well, coming on the serious note, infrastructure development, connectivity, digital services and improved public service delivery are transforming many parts of the states. Drawing from your vast experiences in holding several key positions in Bihar government, including health, road, tourism, among many others, what areas do you believe require a greater attention in Nagaland at the moment?
0: In my experience in public administration, has taught me that connectivity and infrastructure are fundamental to development. For Nagaland, improving road connectivity, digital infrastructure and access to quality healthcare, education and public services, particularly in remote areas, deserves continued attention. At the same time, we must focus on skill development and livelihood opportunities so that infrastructure translates into better opportunities for our people. I'm confident that sustained efforts and cooperation among all stakeholders, Nagaland can make significant progress in these areas.
1: We all know that Nagaland has a young and talented population. Governor, sir, what message would you like to give to the youth and how can they become active partners in building a developed Nagaland?
0: In Nagaland's youth are talented, capable and full of promise. My message to them is to continue building their skills and pursuing their aspirations with confidence. They have a bright role to play in the state's future.
1: Governor, sir, you have been emphasizing that creating meaningful opportunities for educated youth should be a priority for the state. What role do you see entrepreneurship, innovation, agriculture, tourism, sports and the digital economy playing in addressing unemployment in Nagaland? And how can this sector be strengthened to generate employment and economic growth?
0: These are all promising areas of Nagaland's youth, and I am encouraged to see growing interest and initiatives in these fields. With continued support and opportunity, I believe our youth can achieve a great deal in these sectors.
1: Education is the foundation of development, and you have also always been emphasizing quality education whenever you interacted with young people and teachers or as well as the educators. Governor, sir, what reforms or initiatives do you believe are necessary to prepare Nagaland's youth for the future?
0: Quality education remains the foundation for any state's progress. I'm encouraged to see initiatives like the Nagaland Education Project, the Lighthouse or Nectar, working to strengthen school governance and improve teaching and learning across the state. Continued focus on such efforts, along with skill development and stronger institutions, will help ensure Nagaland's youth are well prepared for the opportunity ahead.
1: Governor, sir, in your address to the people of Nagaland after assuming office, you emphasize that peace, unity and inclusive development are essential for the state's progress. In your view, what roles should citizens, civil society organizations, the youth and the government play in strengthening social harmony and unity? Additionally, what steps do you believe are the most crucial to sustaining these values and translating them into tangible development and improved quality of life for the people of Nagaland?
0: Peace, unity and social harmony are the foundations of this sustainable development. Every section of society, the government, civil society, community institutions, youth and citizens, has an important role in preserving these values. Nagaland has a strong tradition of community participation, and we should build on this through dialogue, mutual respect and collective responsibility. At the same time, good governance, quality education, employment opportunities and inclusive development are essential to improving the quality of life. If we work together in a spirit of trust and cooperation, I am confident that Nagaland can move forward towards a peaceful, prosperous and harmonious future.
1: Well, Governor, sir, with your support, I'm sure and I'm also confident that the state will move forward towards a peaceful and prosperous Nagaland. Well, as the constitutional head of the states, how do you view the role of the governor in supporting and development while upholding constitutional values?
0: As the constitutional head of the state, my role is to uphold the constitution and work in close cooperation with the elected government and the people, supporting the state's progress within that framework.
1: Finally, Governor, sir, what is your vision for Nagaland over the next few years and what message would you like to share with the people of the state and the present government as they work towards a Viksit Nagaland?
0: My hope for Nagaland is continued peace, progress and prosperity for all its people. My message to the government and the people is one of appreciation and encouragement to keep working together with mutual understanding towards a developed and harmonious Nagaland.
1: Thank you so much, Honorable Governor, sir, for taking the time to speak with us and for sharing your thoughts and vision for Nagaland. Your emphasis on good governance, quality education, youth empowerment, entrepreneurship, infrastructure, peace and inclusive development provides much to reflect upon as the state looks towards a brighter future. As Nagaland continues its journey towards development, the participation of every citizen, especially its young people, will remain vital. On behalf of our listeners and the entire team, we thank you, Honorable Governor, sir, for this insightful and meaningful conversation. Well, listeners, that was a truly insightful conversation with our Honorable Governor, sir, Sri Nand Kishore Yadav. Thank you for joining us.
2: And that brings us to the close of the edition of Northeast Diary. 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
3: This program was presented by Vinita Thakur and produced by Kumar Gaurav. It was brought to you by the News Services Division of Akashwani.

0: Tashkent. During the meeting, the two leaders agreed to strengthen cooperation in trade and investment, digital connectivity, defence and energy. In his opening remarks, Prime Minister Modi said the elevation of ties to a comprehensive strategic partnership is expected to provide a renewed framework for expanding cooperation between New Delhi and Tashkent across various sectors.
1: इस वर्ष हमारी स्ट्रेटेजिक पार्टनरशिप के 15 साल हो रहे हैं। इस विशेष अवसर पर हमने संबंधों को कॉम्प्रिहेंसिव स्ट्रेटेजिक पार्टनरशिप का दर्जा देने का निर्णय लिया है। आज हमने हमारी साझेदारी के इस नए 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
0: Mr. Modi said the two countries are also working on a framework for long-term supply of uranium. Later, in a joint press meet with Uzbekistan President, Prime Minister Modi said the two countries have decided to increase defense industrial engagement. He called for zero tolerance for terrorism.
1: दोनों देशों के बीच करीबी रक्षा और सुरक्षा सहयोग हमारे गहरे आपसी विश्वास को दर्शाता है। आने वाले समय में हम दोनों देशों की डिफेंस इंडस्ट्रीज के बीच डायरेक्ट लिंकेज को प्रोडक्शन और को डेवलपमेंट को बढ़ावा देंगे। हमारा मानना है कि टेररिज्म, एक्सट्रीमिज्म और सेपरेटिज्म पूरे क्षेत्र के लिए गंभीर चुनौती हैं। इनके विरुद्ध जीरो टॉलरेंस हमारा साझा संकल्प रहा है और आगे भी रहेगा।
0: On the occasion, Prime Minister Modi was also conferred with Uzbekistan's highest state honor, the Order of Olya Darajali Dustlik, by President Mirziyoyev. Prime Minister Modi dedicated the award to the enduring bond between India and Uzbekistan. Mr. Modi reached Tashkent yesterday on a two-day state visit to Uzbekistan at the invitation of Mr. Mirziyoyev. This is Prime Minister Modi's fourth visit to the Central Asian country. The Prime Minister is scheduled to travel to Kyrgyzstan from Tashkent to participate in the 26th Shanghai Cooperation Organization Summit at Bishkek tomorrow. Prime Minister Narendra Modi shared his thoughts in the Mann Ki Baat program on Akashwani this morning. The Prime Minister said that the Nasha Mukt Yuva for Vikasit Bharat campaign is gaining momentum rapidly across the country. The Prime Minister said lakhs of women are gaining new strength through the PM Swanidhi Yojana. He said women account for approximately 46% of the beneficiaries of the PM Swanidhi Yojana. The death toll from flash floods in central Nepal has risen to 768 today, with more bodies being recovered. Nearly 2,500 people are still missing following the disaster. External Affairs Ministry spokesperson Randhir Jaiswal said 108 Indian nationals have been rescued so far in Nepal. The External Affairs Ministry said the 275 Indian nationals are reportedly missing and around 128 people of Indian origin holding other nationalities also remain missing. A fresh flood threat is emerging in northern Odisha as the Subarnarekha River continues to rise in Balasore amid persistent rain. IMD has warned of extremely heavy rainfall in Odisha till tomorrow, with very heavy rain likely on Tuesday. And that is the end of this news bulletin.

0: Welcome to Employment News, your ultimate gateway to career success. I am Lucy Gabriel, and I'm here to guide you through the latest job vacancies across various sectors and government recruitment updates to help you navigate the competitive job market. We begin with ICSI Institute of Insolvency Professionals, a subsidiary of the Institute of Company Secretaries of India and an insolvency professional agency registered with the Insolvency and Bankruptcy Board of India, has invited online applications for one post of Managing Director on contractual basis at its corporate office in Noida. The post carries a consolidated annual compensation of approximately 24 lakhs to 30 lakhs with a maximum age of 55 years as on 1st August 2026. Relaxable up to 60 years by the governing board of ICSI IIP. Detailed qualifications, experience and application requirements are available on the official website. The last date for online applications is 5th September. Applications are to be submitted only through electronic mode. Kindly go on to the website for details, that is at www.icsiip.in. I repeat the website, kindly go on to www.icsiip.in. The Krishna Water Disputes Tribunal, Ministry of Jal Shakti, Department of Water Resources, River Development and Ganga Rejuvenation has invited applications for one post of assessor in pay level 15 as per the 7th CPC on deputation, including short-term contract or re-employment basis. Eligible candidates may be from central or state governments, union territories, PSUs, autonomous bodies, semi-government or statutory organizations. For deputation, applications in the prescribed performer along with last 5 years, CR dossiers, integrity certificate and vigilance clearance are to be forwarded through the concerned organization. Candidates seeking re-employment may apply directly. Applications must reach the registrar within 45 days from the date of publication of this advertisement in the Employment News. The detailed eligibility criteria and application format is available on the Ministry of Jal Shakti website, that is at www.jalshakti-dover.gov.in. I repeat the website, kindly go on to www.jalshakti-dover.gov.in. National Rural Infrastructure Development Agency, under the Ministry of Rural Development, Government of India, has invited applications for one post of Traffic and Transport Planning Engineer on contract basis. The post carries a consolidated remuneration of 60,000 rupees per month. Candidates are required to submit their applications only through email at nrida-vacancies@pmgsy.nic.in in the prescribed format. The last date for receipt of applications is 30 days from the date of publication of this advertisement in the Employment News. Detailed eligibility criteria, application format and updates are available on the official NRIDA website. Kindly visit www.rural.gov.in or you could go on to www.nrida.gov.in. And now we have the employment news in Hindi.
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0: 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Ask the Western world, the developed Western world, ask them how important and how they value our craftsmanship. वहाँ कोई handicrafts बहुत कम है, तो उन्हें हमारी craftsmanship की बहुत बहुत कदर है. हम थोड़ी सी कदर कभी कभी कम करते हैं क्योंकि हमारे आस पास बहुत है.
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0: Think of Keralam and you think of the Aranmula boat race which is underway. The water festival is inaugurated by Vice President C.P. Radhakrishnan at 1:30 p.m. today, followed by a grand water procession, and the procession was led by Thiruvonathoni ceremonial boat carrying the offerings of the Onam feast to the people. More from our correspondent.

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2: 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After a successful debut last year, the three-day event is set to bring together automobile enthusiasts, leading brands and technology companies. Visitors will get a chance to see luxury cars, two-wheelers and the latest developments in electric and green mobility. The show will also feature experience zones offering visitors a closer look at new automotive technologies and premium vehicles. Exhibition director Satish Menon said this year's edition will be bigger with more technology displays and lifestyle experiences. The show will be open for visitors from 11 in the morning to 7:30 in the evening on all 3 days, bringing cars, technology and the future of mobility together in Goa. For Parikrama, Nikhil Upadhyay, Akashwadi News, Panaji.
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0: And now we talk about a program called Azadi Ka Safar. You listen to some snippets of this program, in fact, almost every day in Parikrama. And that's one way of telling our own selves that, hey, this independence that we have got didn't come to us in a platter. Many people sacrificed their lives to give us that independent air that we breathe today. So much has gone into it. And it's a gentle reminder, it's a grim reminder, it's a reminder nevertheless. Let's listen to Azadi Ka Safar.
3: In today's episode, we bring you the story of freedom fighter and later Chief Minister of Odisha, Binayak Acharya, who was born on this day in 1918 in Barhampur, Odisha, affectionately called as Odisha's Ajat Shatru, which means one who has only friends and no enemies. A frail-looking man, the khadi-clad Binayak Acharya was a simple and soft-speaking gentleman. He was closely associated with the Indian freedom struggle and actively participated in the Quit India movement, which had a marked impact on the city of Barhampur.
4: He played a vital role in all the phases of manifold development of Odisha. His political, social, educational and administrative contributions specially merit high appreciation. He was deeply influenced by his father Raghunath Acharya and a contemporary literary personality, Ramachandra Acharya.

0: Vinayak was an independent-minded person and never wanted to join any government service under the British. Consequently, he joined a non-government high school in Hinjilikat and subsequently joined the Barampur Municipal High School as an assistant teacher. He had a great quality of perseverance and was a promising and pragmatic leader in his own field.
1: From the beginning, he was attracted towards socialism and proved to be a true Gandhian in the subsequent phases of his life. During the Quit India movement, Acharya worked as a messenger of the freedom fighters to pass on relevant information from person to person.
0: Acharya made significant contributions to the educational advancement of Odisha. His popularity as a good teacher attracted students not only from Berhampur and Ganjam district, but also from all over Odisha.
1: As a result, he was affectionately called Binu Master by all. During his teaching career, he formed Navotkal Seva Sangh to help the downtrodden of the society. Harida Khandi Math was established at his initiation to help the poor students.
0: In 1954, when language clashes broke out in southern Odisha, Acharya led peace squads in the troubled areas. He also joined the cause of downtrodden communities, often shocking

This is Akashwani, the news read by Nishit Kumar. India and Uzbekistan today signed Memorandum of Understandings in various sectors including mining, Ayurveda, tourism, economic and financial dialogue, comprehensive and strategic partnership, higher education and environment. Both countries agreed to set a target of $5 billion of bilateral trade by 2030, which is five times the current trade. Prime Minister Narendra Modi also received the highest award of Uzbekistan for his great work and efforts towards the cooperation between the two countries. The Oyli Darajeli Dostlik Order in Uzbekistan's highest award for foreign leaders. Our correspondent reports that on the second day of his visit to the Central Asian country, the Prime Minister held a bilateral meeting with President Shavkat Mirziyoyev of Uzbekistan, and both sides reviewed the entire spectrum of bilateral relations. The talks focused on expanding cooperation in the areas of trade and investment, infrastructure, critical minerals, mining, defense and security, innovation, agriculture, pharmaceuticals, health, information technology, digital public infrastructure, including UPI and education, among others. Prime Minister Narendra Modi said both countries have zero tolerance against terrorism, extremism and separatism. Don't

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1: During his announcement, Prime Minister Modi said both countries will work for cooperation in the field of sports and promotion of Hindi. A scholarship was also announced for this purpose. Prime Minister Narendra Modi has said that the Nasha Mukti Yuva for Viksit Bharat campaign is gaining momentum rapidly across the country. Sharing his thoughts in Mann Ki Baat program on Akashwani this morning, Mr. Modi expressed happiness that the campaign with a goal for drug-free youth and a drug-free India is not merely a formality, as many people, especially the youth, are joining it in large numbers. He said this is the collective resolve for the health, happiness and bright future of India's youth. The death toll from flash floods in central Nepal has risen to 768, with more bodies being recovered today. Nearly 2,500 people are still missing following the disaster. External Affairs Ministry spokesperson Randhir Jaiswal said 108 Indian nationals have been rescued so far in Nepal. The External Affairs Ministry said that 275 Indian nationals are reportedly missing and around 128 people of Indian origin holding other nationalities also remain missing. A fresh flood threat is emerging in northern Odisha as the Subarnarekha River continues to rise in Balasore amid persistent rain. The rainfall is being fueled by a low pressure area over northwest Bay of Bengal and adjoining West Bengal North Odisha coast. IMD has warned of extremely heavy rainfall in Odisha till tomorrow, with very heavy rain likely on Tuesday. Defending champions Germany will take on Spain in the men's FIH Hockey World Cup 2026 at Belfius Hockey Arena in Wavre, Belgium this evening. It is scheduled to start at 8 p.m. Indian Standard Time. And in women's cricket, India will take on Thailand in the 2020 Asia Cup at Dubai today. The match will begin at 8:30 p.m. Indian Standard Time. A total of 8 teams have been divided into 2 groups of 4. India and Pakistan are both in Group A alongside Hong Kong and Thailand. Sri Lanka, Bangladesh, UAE and Indonesia are placed in Group B. And with that, we end this news bulletin.

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1: Prime Minister Modi said the two countries will also step up cooperation in the field of sports and work towards the promotion of Hindi in Uzbekistan. As part of the initiative to promote Hindi, a scholarship has also been announced. On the occasion, Prime Minister Modi was also conferred with Uzbekistan's highest state honor, the Order of Oley Darajali Dostlik, by President Mirziyoyev. Prime Minister Modi dedicated the award to the enduring bond between India and Uzbekistan. Mr. Modi reached Tashkent yesterday on a two-day state visit to Uzbekistan at the invitation of Mr. Mirziyoyev. From Uzbekistan, the Prime Minister will reach Kyrgyzstan this evening to take part in the 26th Shanghai Cooperation Organization Summit at Bishkek tomorrow. Several union ministers, including Defence Minister Rajnath Singh, Home Minister Amit Shah, External Affairs Minister Dr. S. Jaishankar and Finance Minister Nirmala Sitharaman have congratulated Prime Minister Modi on being honoured with Uzbekistan's Supreme State Award. Prime Minister Narendra Modi today shared his thoughts with the nation in the Mann Ki Baat program on Akashvani. In his address, Prime Minister Modi strongly warned against the social perils of drug abuse and highlighted Nasha Mukt Yuva for Viksit Bharat campaign. He also championed women-led economic empowerment through the PM Swanidhi scheme and celebrated growing avenues for women in advanced fields like the space industry. He also praised groundbreaking grassroots innovation in agriculture and digital technology. The death toll from flash floods in Nepal has risen to 768 today, with more bodies being recovered. Over 2,500 people are still missing following the disaster. The Nepal government has issued fresh alert for flood in Bhote Koshi River and urged residents living along the river in Rasuwa, Nuwakot and Dharding districts to remain cautious. External Affairs Ministry spokesperson Randhir Jaiswal said 108 Indian nationals have been rescued so far in the Himalayan region. The World Health Organization has released $150,000 for Nepal to support urgent health and other needs of communities impacted by the devastating flash floods. In women's cricket, India will take on Thailand in a group stage match of 2020 Asia Cup at Dubai today. The match will begin at 8:30 p.m. Indian Standard Time. And with that, we end this news bulletin.

0: तीन सिस्टर सिटी और सिस्टर स्टेट अरेंजमेंट कर रहे हैं। हमें इनका पूरा पोटेंशियल रियलाइज करने के लिए रोड मैप बनाना चाहिए।
1: From Uzbekistan, the Prime Minister will reach Kyrgyzstan this evening to take part in the 26th Shanghai Cooperation Organization Summit at Bishkek tomorrow. Prime Minister Narendra Modi today shared his thoughts with the nation in the Mann Ki Baat program on Akashvani. In his address, Prime Minister Modi strongly warned against the social perils of drug abuse and highlighted Nasha Mukt Yuva for Vikasit Bharat campaign. He also championed women-led economic empowerment through the PM Swanidhi scheme and celebrated growing avenues for women in advanced fields like the space industry. He also praised groundbreaking grassroots innovation in agriculture and digital technology. The death toll from flash floods in Nepal has risen to 768, with more bodies being recovered. More than 2,500 people are still missing following the disaster. Bodies have been recovered from all eight affected districts as rescuers race against time to search for those missing and rescue those stranded on the fifth day since the disaster. The National Disaster Risk Reduction and Management Authority of Nepal said rescuers have so far evacuated 8,186 people from the affected districts, including 227 foreigners. Union Finance and Corporate Affairs Minister Nirmala Sitharaman has lauded Indian diaspora's role as a formidable force that enhances countries' soft power, global standing and bilateral relationships. Addressing vibrant Indian community in the US in Chicago today, she emphasized upon India's potential to serve not only as a major market but also as a global hub for developing, testing and manufacturing autonomous defense systems, leveraging its technological capabilities, skilled workforce and growing innovation ecosystem. In men's hockey, defending champions Germany will take on Spain in the World Cup final in Belgium this evening. The match will start at 8 p.m. Indian Standard Time. And that is the end of this news bulletin.

empowerment through the PM Swanidhi scheme and celebrated growing avenues for women in advanced fields like the space industry. He also praised groundbreaking grassroots innovations in agriculture and digital technology. The death toll from flash floods in Nepal has risen to 781, with more bodies being recovered. More than 2,500 people are still missing following the disaster. Bodies have been recovered from all 8 affected districts as rescuers race against time to search for those missing and rescue those stranded on the 5th day since the disaster. The National Disaster Risk Reduction and Management Authority of Nepal said rescuers have so far evacuated 8,186 people from the affected districts, including 227 foreigners. The External Affairs Ministry said that 275 Indian nationals are reportedly missing and around 128 people of Indian origin holding other nationalities also remain missing. Meanwhile, the World Health Organization has released $150,000 from the Southeast Asia Regional Health Emergency Fund to support urgent health and other needs of the community impacted by the devastating flash floods in Nepal. In women's cricket, India will take on Thailand in the 2020 Asia Cup at Dubai International Stadium in UAE today. The match will begin at 8:30 p.m. Indian Standard Time. India finished as runner-up in the 2024 edition of the tournament after losing the final to Sri Lanka. And that is the end of this news bulletin.

0: involving business leaders from both the countries.
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0: Prime Minister Modi said the two countries will also set up cooperation in the field of sports.
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0: Mr. Modi announced 100 Lal Bahadur Shastri scholarships for Uzbek students to promote the Hindi language in the Central Asian country, along with the establishment of a Sanskrit chair at Tashkent State University of Oriental Studies. India has pledged $1 million for afforestation in the Aral Sea region. The two sides also agreed on an arrangement allowing Indian UPI apps to scan Uzbekistan's national UZ QR codes for merchant payments. A letter of intent was also signed for the restoration and conservation of the Buddhist sites of Fayaz Tepa and Kara Tepa in Uzbekistan. On the occasion, Prime Minister Modi was also conferred with Uzbekistan's highest state honor, the Order of Oliy Darajali Dostlik, by President Shavkat Mirziyoyev. Prime Minister Modi dedicated the accolade to the 1.4 billion people of India and highlighted that it is a symbol of the enduring friendship between the two civilizations. Several union ministers, including Defence Minister Rajnath Singh, Home Minister Amit Shah, External Affairs Minister Dr. S. Jaishankar and Finance Minister Nirmala Sitharaman, have congratulated Prime Minister Modi on being honoured with Uzbekistan's Supreme State Award. Lok Sabha Speaker Om Birla also congratulated Mr. Modi on receiving the honour. Mr. Modi reached Tashkent yesterday on a two-day visit to Uzbekistan. After concluding his two-day visit to Uzbekistan, Prime Minister Modi reached Kyrgyz Republic a short while ago to take part in the 26th Shanghai Cooperation Organization SCO Summit in capital Bishkek. During his two-day visit to the Central Asian country, Prime Minister will hold bilateral meetings with leaders of SCO member countries on the sidelines of the summit tomorrow. Mr. Modi will attend the SCO Summit on Tuesday. Our correspondent covering Prime Minister Modi's Kyrgyz Republic visit has filed this report.
2: The summit marks the 25th anniversary of the Shanghai Cooperation Organization. India has been a full member of SCO since 2017. Prime Minister will address the summit where he will highlight India's priorities of security, connectivity and opportunity at the forum. During his visit, Prime Minister will also attend the opening ceremony of the 6th World Nomad Games, a celebration of the rich cultural heritage of Central Asia. Vikalp Shukla, Akashwani News, Bishkek.
0: This is Akashwani giving you the news.
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0: Prime Minister Narendra Modi today shared his thoughts with the nation in the Mann Ki Baat program on Akashwani. In his address, Prime Minister Modi strongly warned against the social perils of drug abuse. He highlighted that Nasha Mukti Yuva for Viksit Bharat campaign for a drug-free youth and a drug-free India is gaining momentum with people joining in large numbers. He stressed that drug addiction harms individuals, families and society while appreciating those working to raise awareness and help people overcome addiction. The Prime Minister also championed women-led economic empowerment through the PM Swanidhi scheme, with nearly 35 lakh females across the country using the scheme to expand their businesses. Mr. Modi celebrated growing avenues for women in advanced fields like the space industry. Mr. Modi highlighted Mission Shakti SAT, under which around 12,000 girl students from 108 countries are learning satellite technology. He said the second phase of the initiative was launched at Gautam Buddha University at Greater Noida in Uttar Pradesh earlier this month on the National Space Day.
1: आज हमारी बेटियों के सपनों की उड़ान धरती से निकलकर अंतरिक्ष तक पहुंच रही है और आप

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1: Prime Minister Modi also praised groundbreaking grassroots innovations in agriculture and digital technology. He lauded innovative farmers across Andhra Pradesh and Tamil Nadu who shifted to or integrated avocado cultivation. He explained how scientific farming and direct marketing significantly boost rural incomes. He lauded Mumbai-based tech innovator Krishna Sheshadri for creating a unique website, www.bharatrajya.com. The interactive platform allows users to explore historical dynasties and find out which ruler governed different parts of India in any given year. Mr. Modi noted that in the coming days, India is set to celebrate several more significant festivals, urging people to embrace vocal for local during the festive season. Defence Minister Rajnath Singh has said India is moving rapidly towards self-reliance in the defence sector and witnessing a major transformation in its defence industrial ecosystem. Mr. Singh was addressing the PM Setu Industry Conclave at Lucknow in Uttar Pradesh today.
2: Today, our defence sector is growing at a rapid pace. Our defence production is continuously increasing. When I became minister, our defence production was approximately 46,000 crore rupees. Now it has reached 1.80 lakh crore rupees. Our export was 600 crore rupees. Today our export has reached approximately 40,000 crore rupees. We are encouraging indigenous design. We are strengthening domestic manufacturing and are increasing the participation of the private sector and MSMEs.
3: Private sector tatha MSMEs ki bhagidari badha rahe hain.
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1: Nepal has issued fresh alert for flood in Bhote Koshi River. The National Disaster Risk Reduction and Management Authority, NDRRMA, of Nepal has urged residents along the river's banks in Rasuwa, Nuwakot and Dharding districts to remain cautious following a rise in its water flow. The warning comes as the death toll from flash floods that struck the Nepal-Tibet border on Wednesday rose to 781. NDRRMA said 8,186 people have been evacuated so far from the affected districts, including 227 foreigners. Over 2,500 people are still missing following the disaster. External Affairs Ministry spokesperson Randhir Jaiswal said 149 Indian nationals have been rescued so far in Nepal following the tragedy. The External Affairs Minister said 275 Indian nationals are reportedly missing and around 128 people of Indian origin holding other nationalities are also missing. India is continuously supporting the relief and rescue operation in flash flood hit Himalayan nation. The World Health Organization, WHO, has released $150,000 from the Emergency Fund to support urgent health and other needs of the communities impacted by the devastating flash floods in Nepal. Fresh heavy rain has worsened the flood situation in several parts of Odisha, with rivers in northern parts of the state rising again. The India Meteorological Department has issued red alerts for heavy rainfall in Balasore, Kendur and Mayurbhanj till tomorrow. We have more from our correspondent.
5: In Odisha, the flood threat has resurfaced with the Baitarani River rising again in Jajpur district. At Akhwapada, the river stood at 17.82 meters at noon today against the danger mark of 18.33 meters and continues to rise. This has raised fears of another round of flooding in low-lying areas of Dasharathpur, which could face its seventh flood this season. The situation is particularly worrying as Dasharathpur has been affected by floods since the 6th of last month, while several embankment breaches remain vulnerable. The IMD says a well-marked low-pressure area over the northwest bay of Bengal is bringing heavy to very heavy rain. Red warning has been issued for Baleswar, Keunjhar and Mayurbhanj, while Jajpur and Bhadrak are under orange warning. Prakash Das, Akashwani News, Bhubaneswar.
1: In men's hockey, the World Cup final between Germany and Spain is underway at Wavre-en, Belgium. Defending champions Germany were leading 1-0 when reports last came in against Spain. Germany are aiming to defend the crown they won in 23 and secured their fourth World Cup title. Spain, meanwhile, are chasing their maiden Hockey World Cup trophy. In women's cricket, India were 136 for 7 in 16.3 overs against Thailand in a group stage match of 2020 Asia Cup at Dubai when reports last came in. Earlier, Thailand won the toss and opted to bowl first. And now before we end the bulletin, the headlines once again. India and Uzbekistan elevate bilateral ties to comprehensive strategic partnership, seal long-term uranium supply pact and set $5 billion trade target by 2030. Prime Minister Narendra Modi conferred Uzbekistan's highest state honor, reaches Kyrgyz Republic to take part in 26th SCO summit at Bishkek. Prime Minister Modi warns of perils of drug abuse in Mann Ki Baat program, celebrates women's economic empowerment, girls entering space industry and agricultural innovation. Nepal issues fresh flood alert along Bhote-Koshi River. 149 Indians rescued so far as death toll crosses 780. And in men's hockey, Germany and Spain locking horns for the coveted World Cup title in Belgium. And that's all in the news at 9. Good night.

0: Spotlight. This is Akashvani. In the program Spotlight, now we bring you a discussion on key outcomes of Prime Minister's visit to Uzbekistan. The participants are Gitesh Sharma, former ambassador, and Sushil Chandra Tiwari, Akashvani correspondent. The moderator is Sarabjit Kaur. Today, we turn our attention to Prime Minister Narendra Modi's visit to Uzbekistan, a significant engagement aimed at strengthening the long-standing friendship and strategic partnership between India and Uzbekistan. To understand this better in more detail, we are fortunate to connect with former Ambassador Gitesh Sharma and Akashvani correspondent Sushil Chandra Tiwari. Ambassador Sharma, welcome to the show.
1: Good evening.
0: Ambassador Sharma, to set the tone of the program at the outset, we like to understand why is Prime Minister Modi's visit to Uzbekistan and the Kyrgyz Republic so important for India's engagement with Central Asia?
1: Well, Uzbekistan and the countries of Central Asia are historically and culturally very close to India. But over history, if you can see with the coming of the British to the Indian subcontinent and to India and the Russian Empire to Central Asia, these linkages got somewhere weakened. So now when we engage with these countries, we find there's so much in common. Having said that, let me not waste time in coming to the point. Uzbekistan is particularly very significant country in the region, and I'm very, very excited with the results of PM Modi's visit. Uzbekistan, for those who are not immediately familiar, it's one of the most important countries of Central Asia, with a population of about 40 million, which is, I believe, the largest in that in this set of countries. And not only that, it is the only country there which has land borders with all the other Central Asian countries. So it's very central. Plus, it has a very diversified economy. Remember when it was dependent in Soviet times only on cotton. And today, it's cotton from about 40%, 39%. It has come down to about 17-18% with manufacturing picking up. And it is one of the fastest growing economies of this region, almost 6%. So a country with so many attributes. And we already had a strategic partnership earlier in 2011. Now PM Modi's visit, one more visit. I think it's a sign of some wonderful things to come.
0: Mr. Sushil Chandra Tiwari, Akashvani correspondent, also joins us from Uzbekistan. And to actually get a feel from the ground itself, we'd like to hear from Sushil Chandra Tiwari, how exactly is the picture looking up in respect of this meeting and in respect of this comprehensive dialogue?
2: Well, picture is very bright, and it is expected to be brighter in the coming years. As you guys were discussing, that the trade is a biggest, the achievement of this bilateral talk. I will in a nutshell say that one thing is related to uranium, which is the regular supply of uranium has been promised. Second thing is the elevation of comprehensive strategic partnership. Third thing, which was very important, is that current trade is now $1 billion, and it is the aim is to convert it into $5 billion in the coming 3 years only. A large amount of investment to achieve this goal. I was speaking

0: To Mr. Randhir Jaiswal, who is the spokesperson of MEA, and he said that few things are very promising in field of mining, which is India was expecting something for the rare earth minerals, and they have decided to, find the sites for these minerals and get the cooperation of both countries will cooperate to find the sites of mining for these rare earth minerals. He specifically told about that. And later he also explained that defense cooperation will also take place in a more composite manner in the coming days. And the cooperation between Samarkand and Gujarat, that is also a very good achievement of the bilateral talks.
1: All right, Sushil Chandra Tiwari, thank you very much for that update. Coming back to you, Ambassador Sarma, we just touched upon trade, investment, critical minerals, defense, education. So I'd like to have your expert comment on this. So what new opportunities do you see could this create for Indian businesses?
2: Well, it's an ambitious target to move up the ladder from about 1.5 billion, 1 billion plus to about 5 billion in a span of a few years. But having said that, I think this has to be read along with the requirement to address such issues as connectivity, understanding each other's economic environment, reduction of hurdles such as non-tariff barriers, which were also discussed in the engagements in Tashkent. And India is in a position to meet a large requirement of Uzbekistan in several areas. Machinery, pharmaceuticals, there's a huge demand. There is, of course, this medical tourism also. Health is a major area of cooperation, mining equipment. So we have an entire range of capabilities. One reason why that India is such a big thing in Central Asia, and even as we said in the Shanghai Cooperation Organization, along with Russia and China, India is also a country with comprehensive capability. Practically in any area of economic cooperation, India is in a position to hold hands with Uzbekistan. We speak a lot about challenges in connectivity and shipping, but let's not forget that when there is a mutual interest, we can find innovative solutions. After all, India already is importing uranium from Uzbekistan. So I think the decision to focus on connectivity, fine-tuning them, to raise the level of our joint commission interaction to that of minister level, I think that will provide that kind of oversight. Education is another area. Our own students are, larger numbers are in Uzbekistan, almost 16,000, if I'm not mistaken. Let me come back to this point that we already had a strategic partnership from 2011. By adding the word comprehensive, let's not just think it's just another word. Comprehensive means that we have assessed, done our homework, and we think we can cooperate with Uzbekistan in a wide spectrum of activities, not just one or two. So that's the essence of the relationship, and that's why we are so delighted with the results of Prime Minister's visit.
1: Ambassador Sarma, you just mentioned a wide spectrum of activities, and we are in depth talking about trade and investment connects. So, of course, digital connectivity is of paramount importance. So, what could greater India-Uzbekistan cooperation in the digital sector look like?
2: Very promising. If I may share my own impressions, right from the beginning, since Uzbekistan became independent, they admire India's achievements in the IT sector. I mean, one thing that was uppermost in their minds was to learn and benefit from cooperation with India. We have helped them with setting up IT centers right from the beginning, and their student community, youngsters, are very talented in mathematics and science. So they provide that ready human element, which is so required in information technology. That apart, in recent times, the API element, which is so common these days when India goes abroad, we are asked about it, and with many countries we have arrangements to do transactions in UPI. I think that is another. Quite clearly, the Uzbekistan side has made its assessment, and they've been very impressed with this form of digital transfers and transactions that in India is done, and low-cost transactions. So a country which is on the learning curve like Uzbekistan, they have the right, very fertile ground, as I said, with talent, scientific talent, young talent, and then to get India's assistance, that is a wonderful element.
1: Ambassador Sarma, you used a very interesting phraseology, and that is the learning curve. Today, energy cooperation is gaining importance globally. So, in your view, what potential does Central Asia offer India in the energy sector?
2: quite

0: Clearly, there are challenges because we do not, many of the energy projects or gas and oil, supply arrangements, they require long-term commitments and infrastructure such as pipelines, for instance. Having said that, nothing is impossible that Indian companies have invested in that region, and oil and gas can be taken to other markets, different trading techniques. Plus, Uzbekistan, for instance, is one of the most advanced countries in coal gasification technology. The world actually is very interested in learning from Uzbekistan. They also have very well-known solar facility from the Soviet times. It was a very, very renowned facility. So they're practically operating in all those areas. Turkmenistan, Kazakhstan, Uzbekistan, they all have very strong presence in the energy sector. So we can look at creative ways of working with them. And uranium, of course, we have said if we are going to expand our nuclear energy by so much, we will be needing uranium. So we have already had uranium supplies from Uzbekistan, and now it's renewing it. So as the contracts are coming to an end, new ones will be taking over. So that provides reassurance.
1: All right, coming back to you, Sushil Chandra Tiwari, since you are there at the ground, we'd like to know from you, what was the kind of enthusiasm which Prime Minister Modi got when he actually landed there? And I believe there has been, the welcome rather, has been marked by music and dance. We'd like to know just a little more about that.
2: Prime Minister received a very warm welcome by the President of Uzbekistan, Shavkat Mirziyoyev. And he mentioned it many times. He mentioned it in his speech while after the joint declaration, and he mentioned in his messages on social media also that the reception he got from the president and from the people of Uzbekistan was very heartwarming, and very warm welcome was given to him. And at the hotel also, Indian community, they have gathered in large number with the tricolor flags in their hands, with the chantings of Bharat Mata Ki Jai and Vande Mataram. It was a euphoric atmosphere when Prime Minister reached to meet them. So he was given a warm welcome. He saw the songs. He saw the fusion music of Indian and Uzbekistan music. Fusion of that music was being presented for him by the local artists also. So he was given a very warm welcome, and he mentioned it in his speech many times.
1: Sushil, we also understand that Uzbekistan bestowed upon Prime Minister Narendra Modi the highest award for foreign leaders. Tell us something about that.
2: Well, actually, that award is for the people who work a lot for the friendship between the two countries, and that's why it was conferred to Prime Minister Modi. And both nations have already traveled a lot into the path of association and friendship, and the role Prime Minister played in last 10 years is quite significant. It is his fourth visit, and very few nations are there in the world where Prime Minister visited fourth time. And also their president came to India in last 10 years for two times. So that this shows the commitment of Prime Minister Modi to bring the relationship more closer, bring the friendship more strong for between the two nations. That's why they have conferred them highest award for the friendship.
1: Ambassador Sarma, Prime Minister Narendra Modi is all set to attend the 26th SCO summit in Bishkek. What, in your view, are India's key interests in the Shanghai Cooperation Organization?
0: India is an important member of the Shanghai Cooperation Organization. It is not the original member, but subsequently, as the Shanghai Cooperation expanded, India joined. I think it was around 2017 or 18. India became a member of Shanghai Cooperation Organization. So it gives. Let's remember that despite the expansion, the focus of the Shanghai Cooperation Organization is Central Asia. So far, Central Asia was dominated by a couple of countries: Russia, China. The entry of India added that element, that India also has very comprehensive capabilities. Plus, we have an excellent relationship with Russia. So there are many ways that we can work together to meet the requirements of the Central Asian countries, whether it is discussions on security, whether it's kind of the economic aspects, other kinds of even military aspect. There are military kind of exercises also within the SCO framework. So what we bring to the table is a comfort level. A country like India, there is no kind of controversy about India and Central Asia. One country which has always been a friend through history and through modern times. So we have always been a friend to the Central Asian countries. And with such comprehensive capabilities, we add that extra element of comfort.
1: Ambassador Gitesh Sharma, thank you very much for your valuable inputs. Sushil Chandra Tiwari, thank you very much for all the update. Thank you, gentlemen.
0: Thank you.
3: You were listening to a discussion on key outcomes of Prime Minister's visit to Uzbekistan. The participants were Gitesh Sharma, former ambassador, and Sushil Chandra Tiwari, Akashwani correspondent. The moderator was Sarabjit Kaur. This program was produced and presented by the News Services Division of Akashwani. 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

0: This is Akashwani, the news read by Nishit Kumar. India and Uzbekistan today decided to elevate their bilateral relationship to comprehensive strategic partnership. The two countries have also agreed to establish a long-term arrangement for the supply of uranium from Uzbekistan to India. Both sides have also set a target of increasing annual bilateral trade to $5 billion by 2030. The decisions were taken following delegation-level talks between Prime Minister Narendra Modi and Uzbekistan President Shavkat Mirziyoyev in Tashkent. The two leaders witnessed the exchange of 11 memoranda of understandings aimed at expanding bilateral cooperation across key sectors including mining, culture, education, tourism, economic and financial dialogue, and Ayurveda. In his remarks during the talks, Prime Minister Modi said, "A stronger India-Uzbekistan partnership would be a powerful force for peace, progress and prosperity in Central Asia." Later, at a joint press conference with Uzbekistan President, Prime Minister Modi said, "Maintaining a zero-tolerance policy towards terrorism, extremism and separatism will remain their shared resolve."
1: दोनों देशों के बीच करीबी रक्षा और सुरक्षा सहयोग हमारे गहरे आपसी विश्वास को दर्शाता है। आने वाले समय में हम दोनों देशों की डिफेंस इंडस्ट्रीज के बीच डायरेक्ट लिंकेज को प्रोडक्शन और को डेवलपमेंट को बढ़ावा देंगे। हमारा मानना है कि टेररिज्म, एक्सट्रीमिज्म और सेपरेटिज्म पूरे क्षेत्र के लिए गंभीर चुनौती है। इनके विरुद्ध जीरो टॉलरेंस हमारा साझा संकल्प रहा है और आगे भी रहेगा।
0: India has pledged $1 million for afforestation in the Aral Sea region. The two sides also agreed on an arrangement allowing Indian UPI apps to scan Uzbekistan's national UZ QR codes for merchant payments. On the occasion, Prime Minister Modi was also conferred with Uzbekistan's highest state honor, the Order of Oli Darajali Dustlik, by President Shavkat Mirziyoyev. Mr. Modi reached Tashkent yesterday on a two-day visit to Uzbekistan. After concluding his two-day visit to Uzbekistan, Prime Minister Modi reached Kyrgyz Republic a short while ago to take part in the 26th Shanghai Cooperation Organization Summit in capital Bishkek. Prime Minister Narendra Modi today shared his thoughts with the nation in the Mann Ki Baat program on Akashwani. In his address, Prime Minister Modi strongly warned against the social perils of drug abuse. He highlighted that Nasha Mukti Yuva for Viksit Bharat campaign for a drug-free youth and a drug-free India is gaining momentum with people joining in large numbers. The Prime Minister also championed women-led economic empowerment through the PM Swanidhi scheme, with nearly 35 lakh females across the country using the scheme to expand their businesses. Mr. Modi noted that in the coming days, India is set to celebrate several more significant festivals, urging people to embrace vocal for local during the festive season. Raksha Mantri Rajnath Singh has said that India is moving rapidly towards self-reliance in the defence sector and witnessing a major transformation in its defence industrial ecosystem. Mr. Singh was addressing the PM Setu industry conclave at Lucknow in Uttar Pradesh today. Nepal has issued fresh alert for flood in Bhote Koshi River. The National Disaster Risk Reduction and Management Authority, NDRRMA, of Nepal has urged residents along the river's banks in Rasuwa, Nuwakot and Dharding districts to remain cautious following a rise in its water flow. The warning comes the death toll from flash floods that struck the Nepal-Tibet border on Wednesday rose to 781. NDRRMA said 8,186 people have been evacuated so far from the affected districts, including 227 foreigners. External Affairs Ministry spokesperson Randhir Jaiswal said 149 Indian nationals have been rescued so far in Nepal following the tragedy. India has so far provided 68.5 tons of relief materials to flood-hit Nepal and also sent a specialist tunnel rescue team from India, worked with the Nepali Army's team to conduct search and rescue operations at Hydropower Tunnel sites in Chilimi and Langtang area today.

And in the FIH Men's Hockey World Cup 2026, Germany retained the World Cup title with a 1-0 win over Spain in the final at the Belfius Hockey Arena in Wavre, Belgium this evening. Michel Strutthof scored the only goal of the tightly contested final late in the third quarter, converting Germany's only opportunity of a match largely controlled by Spain. And with that, we end this news bulletin.

0: Tepa and Kara Tepa in Uzbekistan. On the occasion, Prime Minister Modi was also conferred with Uzbekistan's highest state honour, the Order of Oliye Darjali Dostalik, by President Shavkat Mirziyoyev. Mr. Modi reached Tashkent yesterday on a two-day visit to Uzbekistan. After concluding his two-day visit to Uzbekistan, Prime Minister Modi reached Kyrgyz Republic a short while ago to take part in the 26th Shanghai Cooperation Organization SCO Summit in capital Bishkek. During his two-day visit to the Central Asian country, the Prime Minister will hold bilateral meetings with leaders of SCO member countries on the sidelines of the summit tomorrow. Mr. Modi will attend the SCO summit on Tuesday. Our correspondent covering Prime Minister Modi's Kyrgyz Republic visit has filed this report.
1: The summit marks the 25th anniversary of the Shanghai Cooperation Organization. India has been a full member of SCO since 2017. Prime Minister will address the summit where he will highlight India's priorities of security, connectivity and opportunity at the forum. During his visit, Prime Minister will also attend the opening ceremony of the 6th World Nomad Games, a celebration of the rich cultural heritage of Central Asia. Vikalp Shukla, Akashwani News, Bishkek.
0: This is Akashwani. You are listening to World News. We bring you the top international news and updates from around the globe. Nepal has issued fresh alert for flood in Bhotekashi River. The National Disaster Risk Reduction and Management Authority, NDRRMA, of Nepal has urged residents along the river's banks in Rasuwa, Nuwakot and Dhading districts to remain cautious following a rise in its water flow. The warning comes after the death toll from flash floods that struck the Nepal-Tibet border on Wednesday rose to 781. NDRRMA said 8,186 people have been evacuated so far from the affected districts, including 227 foreigners. Over 2,500 people are still missing following the disaster. External Affairs Ministry spokesperson Randhir Jaiswal said 149 Indian nationals have been rescued so far in Nepal following the tragedy. The External Affairs Ministry said 275 Indian nationals are reportedly missing and around 128 people of Indian origin holding other nationalities also remain missing. India is continuously supporting the relief and rescue operation in flash flood hit Himalayan nation. India has so far provided 68.5 tons of relief materials to flood hit Nepal and sent technical teams, forensic experts and equipment to assist in search and rescue operations. The World Health Organization's WHO has released $150,000 from the emergency fund to support urgent health and other needs of the communities impacted by the devastating flash floods in Nepal. NASA's Nancy Grace Roman Space Telescope has launched from Florida to explore the universe's biggest mysteries. With a 2.4-meter mirror and a field of view over 100 times larger than Hubble's, Roman will survey the cosmos on an unprecedented scale. Over its five-year mission, it aims to discover new galaxies and exoplanets and deepen our understanding of dark energy and the universe's evolution. In the FIH Men's Hockey World Cup 2026, Germany retained the World Cup title with a 1-0 win over Spain in the final at the Belfius Hockey Arena in Wavre, Belgium this evening. Michel Strutthof scored the only goal of the tightly contested final late in the third quarter, converting Germany's only opportunity of a match largely controlled by Spain. In women's cricket, India have set a target of 160 runs against Thailand in a group stage match of 2020 Asia Cup at Dubai. In reply, Thailand were 44 for 6 in 10 overs when reports last came in. Earlier putting to bat first, India posted 159 for the loss of 9 wickets in their allotted 20 overs. And now before we close, here are the highlights of the bulletin. India and Uzbekistan elevate bilateral ties to comprehensive strategic partnership, seal long-term uranium supply pact and set $5 billion trade target by 2030. Prime Minister Narendra Modi conferred Uzbekistan's highest state honor,

reaches Kyrgyz Republic to take part in 26th SCO summit at Bishkek. Nepal issues fresh flood alert along Bhotekashi River. 149 Indians rescued so far as death toll crosses 780. WHO releases $150,000 emergency aid. NASA successfully launches space telescope to discover new galaxies and exoplanets. And that concludes tonight's World News Bulletin. Good night.

0: their bilateral relationship to comprehensive strategic partnership. The two countries have also agreed to establish a long-term arrangement for the supply of uranium from Uzbekistan to India. Both sides have also set a target of increasing annual bilateral trade to $5 billion by 2030. The decisions were taken following delegation-level talks between Prime Minister Narendra Modi and Uzbekistan President Shavkat Mirziyoyev in Tashkent. The two leaders witnessed the exchange of 11 Memoranda of Understanding (MOUs) aimed at expanding bilateral cooperation across key sectors, including mining, culture, education, tourism, economic and financial dialogue, and Ayurveda. In his remarks during the talks, Prime Minister Modi said a stronger India-Uzbekistan partnership would be a powerful force for peace, progress, and prosperity in Central Asia. Later, at a joint press conference with the Uzbekistan president, Prime Minister Modi said maintaining a zero-tolerance policy towards terrorism, extremism, and separatism will remain their shared resolve.
1: दोनों देशों के बीच करीबी रक्षा और सुरक्षा सहयोग हमारे गहरे आपसी विश्वास को दर्शाता है। आने वाले समय में हम दोनों देशों की डिफेंस इंडस्ट्रीज के बीच डायरेक्ट लिंकेज, को-प्रोडक्शन और को-डेवलपमेंट को बढ़ावा देंगे। हमारा मानना है कि टेररिज्म, एक्सट्रीमिज्म और सेपरेटिज्म पूरे क्षेत्र के लिए गंभीर चुनौती हैं। इनके विरुद्ध जीरो टॉलरेंस हमारा साझा संकल्प रहा है और आगे भी रहेगा।
0: On the occasion, Prime Minister Modi was conferred with Uzbekistan's highest state honor, the Order of Oliye Darjali Dostlik, by President Shavkat Mirziyoyev. Prime Minister Modi dedicated the accolade to the 1.4 billion people of India and highlighted that it is a symbol of the enduring friendship between the two civilizations. Mr. Modi reached Tashkent yesterday on a two-day visit to Uzbekistan. After concluding his two-day visit to Uzbekistan, Prime Minister Modi reached Kyrgyz Republic to take part in the 26th Shanghai Cooperation Organization SCO Summit in capital Bishkek. Prime Minister Narendra Modi today shared his thoughts with the nation in the Mann Ki Baat program on Akashvani. In his address, Prime Minister Modi strongly warned against the social perils of drug abuse. He highlighted that Nasha Mukt Yuva for Viksit Bharat campaign for a drug-free youth and a drug-free India is gaining momentum with people joining in large numbers. The Prime Minister also championed women-led economic empowerment through the PM Swanidhi scheme, with nearly 35 lakh females across the country using the scheme to expand their businesses. Defence Minister Rajnath Singh has said India is moving rapidly towards self-reliance in the defence sector and witnessing a major transformation in its defence industrial ecosystem. Mr. Singh was addressing the PM Setu Industry Conclave at Lucknow in Uttar Pradesh today. Nepal has issued fresh alert for flood in Bhotekashi River. The National Disaster Risk Reduction and Management Authority, NDRRMA of Nepal, has urged residents living along the river's banks in Rasuwa, Nuwakot and Dhading districts to remain cautious following a rise in its water flow. The warning comes as the death toll from flash floods that struck the Nepal-Tibet border on Wednesday rose to 781. NDRRMA said 8,186 people have been evacuated so far from the affected districts, including 227 foreigners. Over 2,500 people are still missing following the disaster. External Affairs Ministry spokesperson Randhi Jaswal said 149 Indian nationals have been rescued so far in Nepal following the tragedy. India is continuously supporting the relief and rescue operation in flash flood hit Himalayan nation. The government has debunked a post circulating on social media which claims that NEET PG exam question papers were leaked in Jaipur. And that is the end of this news bulletin.
2: अब सुनिए आज शाम 6:30 बजे प्रसारित मार्केट मंत्र कार्यक्रम का पुनः प्रसारण।

0: Prime Minister Modi said a stronger India-Uzbekistan partnership would be a powerful force for peace, progress and prosperity in Central Asia.
1: इस वर्ष हमारी स्ट्रेटेजिक पार्टनरशिप के 15 साल हो रहे हैं. इस विशेष अवसर पर हमने संबंधों को कॉम्प्रिहेंसिव स्ट्रेटेजिक पार्टनरशिप का दर्जा देने का निर्णय लिया है. हमारा द्विपक्षीय व्यापार $1 बिलियन पार कर चुका है. अब हमने 2030 तक $5 बिलियन व्यापार का लक्ष्य रखा है. इसके लिए हम मार्केट एक्सेस, कनेक्टिविटी, बैंकिंग और पेमेंट जैसे जुड़े विषयों पर व्यवस्थागत रूप से आगे बढ़ेंगे.
0: Later, at a joint press conference with the President of Uzbekistan, Prime Minister Modi was conferred Uzbekistan's highest state honor, the Order of Oliye Darjali Dostalik by President Shavkat Mirziyoyev. Prime Minister Modi dedicated the accolade to the 1.4 billion people of India and highlighted that it symbolizes the enduring friendship between the two civilizations. Mr. Modi reached in Tashkent on Saturday on a two-day visit to Uzbekistan. After concluding his visit, Prime Minister Modi arrived in the Kyrgyz Republic to participate in the 26th Shanghai Cooperation Organization SCO summit in the capital Bishkek. Prime Minister Narendra Modi shared his thoughts with the nation in the Mann Ki Baat program on Akashvani yesterday. In his address, Prime Minister Modi strongly warned against the social perils of drug abuse. He highlighted that Nasha Mukt Yuva for Viksit Bharat campaign for a drug-free youth and a drug-free India is gaining momentum with people joining in large numbers. Finance Minister Nirmala Sitharaman said that India is likely to sustain an economic growth rate of 7% or more in the financial year 2026-27, continuing the momentum recorded in the years since the COVID-19 pandemic. Addressing the Indian diaspora in Chicago during her U.S. visit, she said that India was likely to maintain its growth momentum despite geopolitical uncertainties and supply chain disruptions following the U.S.-Iran conflict and the closure of the Strait of Hormuz. Nepal has issued a fresh flood alert for the Bhote Kashi River after a rise in its water flow. The National Disaster Risk Reduction and Management Authority, NDRRMA, of Nepal has urged residents along the riverbanks in Rasuwa, Nuwakot and Dhading districts to remain cautious. Meanwhile, the death toll from flash floods that struck the Nepal-Tibet border on Wednesday has risen to 781. More than 8,100 people, including 227 foreigners, have been evacuated, while over 2,500 remain missing. Fresh heavy rain has worsened the flood situation in several parts of Odisha, with rivers in northern parts of the state rising again. The India Meteorological Department has issued red alerts for heavy rainfall in Balasore, Keonjhar and Mayurbhanj today. In women's cricket, India began their T20 Asia Cup 2026 campaign in a dominant fashion, beating Thailand by 94 runs at the Dubai International Stadium. Batting first, India posted 159 for 9 in the stipulated 20 overs. In reply, Thailand were bowled out for just 65 in 15.3 overs. And that is the end of this news bulletin.

Reduce the leak by President Shavkat Mirziyoyev. Mr. Modi reached in Tashkent on Saturday on a two-day visit to Uzbekistan. After concluding his visit, Prime Minister Modi arrived in the Kyrgyz Republic to participate in the 26th Shanghai Cooperation Organization Summit in the capital Bishkek. Finance Minister Nirmala Sitharaman said that India is likely to sustain an economic growth rate of 7% or more in the financial year 2026-27, continuing the momentum recorded in the years since the COVID-19 pandemic. Addressing the Indian diaspora in Chicago during her U.S. visit, she said that India was likely to maintain its growth momentum despite geopolitical uncertainties and supply chain disruptions following the U.S.-Iran conflict and the closure of the Strait of Hormuz. President Draupadi Murmu will grace the National Institute of Fashion Technology, NIFT, Combined Convocation 2026 in New Delhi today. Graduating students from 18 NIFT campuses across the country will come together to celebrate the conferment of their degrees and mark the culmination of their academic journey. Union Minister of Textiles, Giriraj Singh, will also be present on the occasion. Nepal has issued a fresh flood alert for the Bote Koshi River after a rise in its water flow. The National Disaster Risk Reduction and Management Authority of Nepal has urged residents along the river banks in Rasuwa, Nuwakot and Dharding districts to remain cautious. Meanwhile, the death toll from flash floods that struck the Nepal-Tibet border on Wednesday has risen to 781. More than 8,100 people, including 227 foreigners, have been evacuated, while over 2,500 remain missing. External Affairs Ministry spokesperson Randhir Jaiswal said that 149 Indian nationals have been rescued so far. India continues to support relief and rescue operations in the flood-hit Himalayan nation. Fresh heavy rain has worsened the flood situation in several parts of Odisha, with rivers in northern parts of the states rising again. The Indian Meteorological Department has issued red alerts for heavy rainfall in Balasore, Kyonjar, Mayurbhanj today. Now on to the sports. In women's cricket, India began their T20 Asia Cup 2026 campaign in dominant fashion, beating Thailand by 94 runs at the Dubai International Stadium. Batting first, India posted 159 for 9 in the stipulated 20 overs. In reply, Thailand were bowled out for just 65 in 15.3 overs. In the FIH Men's Hockey World Cup 2026, Germany retained the World Cup title with a 1-0 win over Spain in the final at the Belfius Hockey Arena in Wavre, Belgium last evening. In squash, India's Abhay Singh won the men's single title at the Tuanku Maurice Trophy 2026 in Seremban, Malaysia. The top-seeded Abhay defeated third-seeded Henry Luong of Hong Kong, China in 3-2 in the final of the PSA Challenger Tour 15 event. And that is the end of this news bulletin.

Rajnath Singh has said India is moving rapidly towards self-reliance in the defense sector and witnessing a major transformation in its defense industrial ecosystem. Mr. Singh was addressing the PM Setu Industry Conclave at Lucknow in Uttar Pradesh yesterday. President Draupadi Murmu will grace the National Institute of Fashion Technology, NIFT, Combined Convocation 2026 in New Delhi today. Graduating students from 18 NIFT campuses across the country will come together to celebrate the conferment of their degrees and mark the culmination of their academic journey. Union Minister of Textiles Giriraj Singh will also be present on the occasion. The government has debunked a post circulating on social media which claimed that the NEET PG exam question papers were leaked in Jaipur. The fact-check unit of the Press Information Bureau has said that the claim is misleading as there has been no question paper leak in the NEET PG examination. It said technical disruptions were faced at Sitapur test centers in Jaipur, Rajasthan due to internal power supply issues. It said the examination for the affected students will be conducted on 5th of next month. Nepal has issued a fresh flood alert for the Bhote Koshi River after a rise in its water flow. The National Disaster Risk Reduction and Management Authority of Nepal has urged residents along the river banks in Rasuwa, Nuwakot and Dharding districts to remain cautious. Meanwhile, the death toll from flash floods that struck the Nepal-Tibet border on Wednesday has risen to 781. More than 8,100 people, including 227 foreigners, have been evacuated, while over 2,500 remain missing. India continues to support relief and rescue operations in the flood-hit Himalayan nation. Now on to the sports in women's cricket. India began their T20 Asia Cup 2026 campaign in dominant fashion, beating Thailand by 94 runs at the Dubai International Stadium. Batting first, India posted 159 for 9 in the stipulated 20 overs. In reply, Thailand were bowled out for just 65 in 15.3 overs. In the FIH Men's Hockey World Cup 2026, Germany retained the World Cup title with a 1-0 win over Spain in the final at the Belfius Hockey Arena Wavre, Belgium last evening. In squash, India's Abhay Singh won the men's single title at the Tuanku Muris Trophy 2026 in Seremban, Malaysia. The top-seeded Abhay defeated third-seeded Henry Luong of Hong Kong, China 3-2. And that is the end of this news bulletin.

the Strait of Hormuz. President Draupadi Murmu will grace the National Institute of Fashion Technology, NIFT, Combined Convocation 2026 in New Delhi today. Graduating students from 18 NIFT campuses across the country will come together to celebrate the conferment of their degrees and mark the culmination of their academic journey. Union Minister of Textiles, Giriraj Singh, will also be present on the occasion. Nepal has issued a fresh flood alert for the Bhote-Koshi River after a rise in its water flow. The National Disaster Risk Reduction and Management Authority of Nepal has urged residents along the riverbanks in Rasuwa, Nuwakot and Dharding districts to remain cautious. Meanwhile, the death toll from flash floods that struck the Nepal-Tibet border on Wednesday has risen to 781. More than 8,100 people, including 227 foreigners, have been evacuated, while over 2,500 remain missing. In Cyprus, at least 7 people were killed after a passenger boat heading from northern Cyprus to Turkey capsized in the Mediterranean. Prime Minister of the Turkish Republic of Northern Cyprus, Unal Ustel, said 237 people have been rescued from the ship and search efforts are continuing for 23 people as rescue operation is underway. Ustel said the ship capsized due to the difficult weather conditions. Now onto the sports and women's cricket. India began their T20 Asia Cup 2026 campaign in dominant fashion, beating Thailand by 94 runs at the Dubai International Stadium last night. Batting first, India posted 159 for 9 in the stipulated 20 overs. In reply, Thailand were bowled out for just 65 in 15.3 overs. In the FIH Men's Hockey World Cup 2026, Germany became the first team to win back-to-back FIH Men's Hockey World Cup titles, beating Spain 1-0 in the title clash at Belfius Hockey Arena in Wavre, Belgium last evening. And that is the end of this news bulletin.

toll from flash floods that struck the Nepal-Tibet border on Wednesday has risen to 788. More than 8,100 people, including 227 foreigners, have been evacuated, while over 2,500 remain missing. External Affairs Ministry spokesperson Randeep Jaiswal said that 149 Indian nationals have been rescued so far. India continues to support relief and rescue operations in the flood-hit Himalayan nation. Fresh heavy rain has worsened the flood situation in several parts of Odisha, with rivers in northern parts of the states rising again. The India Meteorological Department has issued red alerts for heavy rainfall in Balasore, Kyonjhar and Mayurbhanj today. Now on to the sports. In women's cricket, India began their T20 Asia Cup 2026 campaign in dominant fashion, beating Thailand by 94 runs at the Dubai International Stadium. Batting first, India posted 159 for 9 in the stipulated 20 overs. In reply, Thailand were bowled out for just 65 in 15.3 overs. In the FIH Men's Hockey World Cup 2026, Germany retained the World Cup title with a 1-0 win over Spain in the final at the Belfius Hockey Arena in Weiwei, Belgium last evening. And that is the end of this news bulletin.

While the death toll from flash floods that struck the Nepal-Tibet border on Wednesday has risen to 788. More than 8,100 people, including 227 foreigners, have been evacuated, while over 2,500 remain missing. External Affairs Ministry spokesperson Randhir Jaiswal said that 149 Indian nationals have been rescued so far. India continues to support relief and rescue operations in

Department has issued red alerts for heavy rainfall in Balasore, Khonja, Mayurganj today. Now onto the sports. In women's cricket, India began their T20 Asia Cup 2026 campaign in dominant fashion, beating Thailand by 94 runs at the Dubai International Stadium. Batting first, India posted 159 for 9 in the stipulated 20 overs. In reply, Thailand were bowled out for just 65 in 15.3 overs. In the FIH Men's Hockey World Cup 2026, Germany retained the World Cup title with a 1-0 win over Spain in the final at the Belfuse Hockey Arena in Wavre, Belgium last evening. In squash, India's Abhay Singh won the men's single title at the Tuanquan Mosrif Trophy 2026, Seremban, Malaysia. 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